0: went and did your job while still believing, and it helped us get the win. Now, we don't want to put ourselves in that position come game two, so we got to take care of the ball better. We have to get back in transition better. We have to execute better. I mean, there are a handful of things that know we can do better, just like Cleveland knows they can do better, to try not to put ourselves in that position in game two.
1: In terms of other adjustments, do you anticipate Cleveland defending Jalen Brunson the same way?
0: I don't know. They can blitz right away, which they did. They can switch to fire, which they did. Or they could blitz and rotate different ways. They can also go to zone. So we've talked about all those things. We'll just have to wait and see what they try to do as the game flows.
1: Donovan Mitchell, first three quarters really effective. Numbers very good. Wasn't very productive in the fourth quarter and overtime. Was there anything specific that you guys did there?
0: You know, Donovan's a great player. He's a Hall of Famer, an NBA All-Star. He's going to take what the defense gives him. And, you know, we have to keep trying to mix up coverages against him just so he doesn't, you know, get too comfortable. And if we're sending two to the ball, you can best believe that Donovan's going to make the right play. He's going to get the ball to the open man. And, you know, that probably happened a couple of times. He did what he's more than capable of doing, is making the game easier for others. But I imagine that he's going to come out tonight. He's going to be extremely aggressive. And, you know, we got to keep our fingers crossed and hope that he misses a couple, because he's tough to contain.
1: All right. Thanks, Mike. Good luck.
0: Appreciate you.
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2: Jim Basquel back on NBA Countdown. We are presented by SoFi, taking you to Game 2 for the Cavs-Knicks Eastern Conference Finals moments away. New York came back from 22 down in the fourth quarter to take the series opener.
10: Oh, the Knicks can't make a shot. The Cavs in complete control now. Still a 22-point lead for Cleveland. The crowd is stunned and silent here at MSG. It feels like now or never for the Knicks. They need buckets and they need stops. Floater from 10 feet. Good again! Taking over in the fourth quarter. It's a 15-1 Knick run. Brunson right side. Floater off the backboard is good. And the game is tied with 19 seconds left. Merrill straight on three. Around and out. We go to overtime. Shamet puts it up. It's a three. It's a 9-point Knick lead with a minute 49 to go in overtime. One of the greatest comebacks in playoff history. Trailing by 22 in the fourth quarter, the Knicks come storming back in the largest playoff comeback win since 1970.
11: This team, all we want to do is make the city proud and bring the city wins. And to be able to accomplish that tonight, in a night where it didn't seem like it was going to happen, is an honor.
2: 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How did the Cavs recover from Game 1? We find out now. For the call of Game 2, let's send you to Madison Square Garden and our team of Vanessa Richardson, Doris Burke, and Dave Pesh.
10: All right, Jim, 48 hours removed from one of the great comeback wins in Knick history. They shoot for a 2-0 lead over Cleveland before the series shifts lakeside. The Cavaliers have been here before. They had a 2-0 lead in the first round against Toronto, then did not play well for a few games, ended up winning that series in seven. They got down 2-0 against Detroit. Then they won three in a row and had a chance to win Game 6 at home and clinch that series, and they got hammered. But they bounced back to win Game 7 on the road in Detroit. So, Doris, can the Cavaliers take those lessons and apply them to tonight and the rest of this series?
12: Well, Kenny Atkinson telling us a short time ago that he has absolutely loved the demeanor of his team after a very difficult conversation, a lot of film work, but they seem prepared. The great Doug Collins used to say this all the time. It's a first quarter league in the NBA. Well, there may not have been a more important first quarter for the Cleveland Cavaliers all season because, Dave, I don't think they can go down big. You are already climbing a big mental hurdle. You've got to be on point to start.
10: All right, let's talk about how the Cavs defend Jalen Brunson, among other things, with Doris Burke's game plan, brought to you by SoFi. Need a game plan? Go with SoFi. Get your money right.
12: So Jalen Brunson had a season-high 30 drives in Game 1. He had 24 paint points. So we fully expect Kenny Atkinson to make some adjustments. Are they going to blitz? Are they going to show and recover? They absolutely have to do something different. I wonder if we see a little bit of Jalen Tyson, who is out of the rotation only because he has struggled shooting the ball, but he is a gritty, edgy, tough defensive player. I'm curious about him. And if you're the New York Knicks, here's my curiosity. With Josh Hart on the floor, all of those Brunson drives, he was 1-for-4. The game flipped for the New York Knicks when they put the fifth shooter on the floor. When Hart was off, the drives were 9-for-12. So how does Hart respond? I expect him to have a big impact, but in certain moments, they're going to have that fifth shooter on the floor.
10: The Knicks starters are being introduced. Before we get to that and the tip-off, let's check in with Vanessa down on the floor.
13: While Josh Hart didn't play in the fourth quarter of Game 1, it's something that no starter wants. But why did he accept it? Why was he okay with it? The answer to that started at a team dinner at the beginning of the season. Mike Brown told me he made his entire team sign a contract with 5 standards. It also hangs on their locker room. Sacrifice is one of the pillars. He told me Josh displayed that. He's displayed it all year. He does whatever the team needs on a nightly basis. So what are the other 4 pillars? Connectivity, competitive spirit, belief, and accountability. Mike Brown tells me that is from ownership on down. That sacrifice has been a huge theme of the Knicks season. Josh Hart told me pregame on the court, he thinks it can empower them to even more wins. Selflessness, sacrifice. A major theme for the Knicks, David Doris.
10: All right, Vanessa, to Doris's point, we'll see what kind of an impact Hart plays tonight. Just because he wasn't in there late doesn't mean he won't be a big factor in the fourth quarter of this game. All depends on how it goes.
12: If you're the Cleveland Cavaliers, you talk about hitting singles, Dave. Talk about the offensive end of the floor. Because everybody was talking about the defensive breakdowns, and it was appropriate. It was glaring because James Harden was left on an island in the middle of the floor, and Jalen Brunson torched him. But the fact of the matter is, in the fourth quarter, the Cavs got away from what got them the lead through the first three. Running into screens, getting off the screens and rolling downhill hard, making sure they're making the next simple pass. How about this number in the playoffs? If the Cavs have below 17 turnovers, Dave, they're 8-1. If they go north of that number, they are 0-6. James Harden can't have more turnovers than field goals.
10: All right, we are getting ready for tip-off. The Cavs starters, Evan Mobley coming off a 15-point, 14-rebound performance in Game 1.
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15: If this is going to be the last dance for Aaron Rodgers with the Pittsburgh Steelers and the NFL as a whole, I just don't see a point in the Pittsburgh Steelers going out there and allowing Rodgers to take up all the airspace when it comes to snaps in meaningful games, as opposed to allowing one of those young guys the opportunity to grow and learn and to see whether or not they can be a part of your long-term solution at the position. Because when I look at this Pittsburgh Steelers roster, it's a good team, but I don't expect that they're going to contend for a championship. I don't suspect that that's going to be the case. So, if you're not playing championship football, which is the standard in Pittsburgh, then Aaron Rodgers and Mike McCarthy have to be the two individuals that prepare the organization for the future.
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10: Fires to the free throw line and Wade. Kick out Mobley 3 right side. Got got it. Evan Mobley from deep gets the Cavs on the board a minute in.
12: So a season ago, he took a season-high per game threes. He really developed that face-up game. Went away from it to start the year, but Dave, he is capable from distance.
10: Right around 40% so far in the postseason from out there. Bounce pass in the lane, and a foul called on the Cavs as Josh Hart hits the deck. That's the first foul on either team. 10:47 to go in the first quarter. It's 5-3 Knicks. Wade picked up the foul.
12: So the two best defenders against Jalen Brunson in game one, both of these guys held Jalen Brunson below a point per possession. It was Dean Wade and Max Strus. So how much time do each of those guys get on him?
10: Brunson gets the inbound pass in between the circles with Wade on him. Now Harden switches over. Brunson on the right side. Bounce to the left corner. Hart, he'll let it fly. Missed the three. And Mobley secures the rebound. Quick outlet to Mitchell. Walking it over the timeline on the near sideline. Using a screen. Fires to Mobley. Low left. Goes into the paint. Hook shot no good. The follow tip is good by Allen off the glass on the right side of the rim.
12: So pocket pass. Evan does a nice job attacking. He just puts it up soft. Jared Allen goes and gets it.
10: Knicks scored the first five. Cavs score five in a row. 2 minutes gone by. We're even. And Hart at the top of the circle, swinging to the left wing in Brunson. Wade on him. Now Mobley switches over against Brunson. Four to shoot at the top of the key. Left side, Bridges gets into the lane. Throws to the right corner. One on the timer. Letting it fly is Ananobi. And it's an air ball. It's a shot clock violation.
12: So after a silly turnover early, it looks like the Cavs have settled into the game. The matchup that's most important to start is the same one that was most significant in the last game. Jarrett Allen is guarding Josh Hart, which means he is stepping in the paint, and the only time he's getting out of there is to avoid the defense of 3 seconds.
10: Harden will be the point guard, bringing it into the front court to our left. Moves to the right side with Bridges on him. Top of the key, Mobley tries another three. It's good again, and the Cavs lead it 8-5.
12: And the Knicks seem content to short close to Evan Mobley. I wonder if that changes now that he's made two in a row.
10: Eight straight Cavalier points, 2.5 minutes into the first quarter. Towns in the high post left. Holding the ball in his right hand, keeping it away from the defender. Now driving left baseline, Hart, reverse layup is good. And that ends an 8-0 Cleveland run.
12: I'm curious why Jared Allen would guard him that far away from the bucket. Short close and be able to respond.
10: Mitchell drives to the right, floats it to Allen underneath, who scores with the right hand.
12: And to me, the bellwether for this team is how the two bigs play. Are Allen and Mobley effective and aggressive? It changes the ceiling for Cleveland.
10: 3 minutes in, 10-7 Cleveland. Left side is Towns. Hands off for Brunson. Three-pointer from the far wing. No good, and it's rebounded by Allen. Outlets Harden, who has yet to take a shot. One assist for Harden. He's got it on the left side of the front court, guarded by Brunson. Let's see if he looks to take Brunson to the basket. Now, instead, he'll fire a three and hit it. He swishes it through on his first shot attempt.
12: That's the game changer. If he makes three of seven, they are in good shape. That three ball sets up the rest of what he does.
10: Cavs are 3 for 3 from three. Hart trying to answer right side. His three no good. Too strong. Rebound off the fingertips of Mobley out of bounds. Right baseline. It's going to stay with New York. It's 13-7 Cavs, 8:25 to go in the first.
12: You see the difference of Jared Allen. Short close, as soon as Josh gets into a shooting motion, then you go pursue and contest.
10: Brunson will inbound with Wade watching him. Bridges left corner, lob to Town, three-point line left. Now hands for Brunson, who's guarded by Mobley at the head of the key. Puts it on the floor, stops at the foul line. Fires to the right elbow, Hart. Now Bridges, three to shoot, drives right side, 10-footer up and good for Mikal Bridges.
12: Just incredible movement, player and ball movement. Knicks were changing sides of the floor. I love the fluidity.
10: 13-9, 4 minutes into the first quarter, Cleveland leads. Harden using a screen to his right, keeps the dribble, draws a defender, Towns fires a triple block, Ananobi got a piece of it, loose ball, Towns has it, pass down court by Brunson, Ananobi deep catch and finish under the basket on the left side of the rim.
12: That's inexcusable from Harden, there is no urgency. You know, Mitchell gets the initial stop, he's got to be better.
10: Mitchell driving right of the rim, missed the layup. Allen gets the rebound, knocked away by Hart, who tracks down the loose ball in the far corner, but he stepped out of bounds. 7:34 to go in the first quarter. Cleveland ball. The Cavaliers lead it 13-11.
12: Two criticisms. One of James Harden and a lack of urgency on one side of the floor. And Jared Allen, too soft. When you command the basketball, no guard should strip you. That's playing too soft in a must-win situation.
10: That has been the criticism, not just of Allen, but of the Cavs in general this season. Mobley at the three-point line right side. Now Donovan Mitchell will come and get the ball to Nick Logo midcourt. Guarded by Hart. Keeps the bounce alive. Hart

0: And I love when they don't make Jalen Brunson bring the ball up the floor. Like, make somebody else work there.
1: It's Bridges. Now Brunson's got it on the right wing. Fires to Hart, right elbow. He'll drive left of the lane. Stops there and puts up a tough shot as he was falling away and missed it. Rebound Hart. He'll push tempo, get into the front court, working on Hart, create some space, and now sends it back to Mitchell, who's got Towns on him near midcourt on the far side. Mitchell right-hand dribble. Now he's doubled. Swing to the left corner, and Mobley, he'll try to drive on Bridges, gets deep under the basket on the right side and scores with the left hand.
0: That's what I'm talking about if you're Evan Mobley. He drove his left shoulder into the chest of that defender and said, come at me because I'm going to score. You are smaller than I am.
1: Mobley's got eight. It's a six-point Cleveland lead. 6.5 to go in the first, 17-11. Right wing in the front court is Hart. Dribbles to the foul line. Nobody picks him up. Stops his dribble there. Brunson now in between the circles. Shot clock at four. Brunson gets past Harden. Left side Hart for three. Back rim no. Rebounded by Allen.
0: Because he's guarding him, he's in the gaps. As Josh Hart tries to make a play here in the full court, Dave. But Harden had help because Allen is in the gaps. That's what took away the drive.
1: It'll be Cleveland ball when we come back with 6:12 to go in the first quarter. It's 17-11. Cavaliers looking to even the series at one apiece. 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
8: 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Who is going to get in the zone for tonight's matchup? 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

0: 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The Cleveland Bigs active early with 14 early points from Mobley and Allen. 6:12 to go in the opening quarter, 17-11 Cavs. Let's go back to Madison Square Garden with Vanessa Richardson, Doris Burke, and Dave Pesch.
1: Well, Jim, you mentioned what the Cavs are doing. Meanwhile, the Knicks, it looks like a lot similar to what we saw in Game 1, where they're 1-for-6 from 3, Josh Hart 0-for-3.
2: Right, and this has been the issue. Josh Hart shot the ball extremely well from 3 during the regular season. But you know this, Dave. In the playoffs, it is always once a weakness has been identified, NBA teams just pick at it and pick at it and pick at it. He's taken 3 of the 6, and Jared Allen's presence in the paint, which was so decisive in the first 3 quarters before the Knicks put that 5th shooter on the floor, you just saw it on the last possession. Jalen has got his ball, the ball in his left hand. He's trying to drive the left gap, but the gap is filled by the monstrous Jared Allen. So, of course, it makes Jalen a passer.
1: Merrill and Strus check in for Cleveland. Mobley goes to the bench along with Mitchell while the Cavaliers have a 6-point lead midway through the first quarter. Allen high post right, drives to the basket. I don't know if that was a pass or a shot, but it got blocked, went high into the air, but kept alive for the Cavs. Left side Strus, now in the corner left. Merrill's 3 up, no good, off the back iron. Rebound Towns for the Knicks. Quick outlet, Brunson goes 1-on-3. Almost lost the ball. Harden actually did a good job there, stopping ball at the 3-point line left. Now Strus is going to defend Brunson. They're going to try to bring Harden over on a screen, and they do successfully. Shot clock at 8. Brunson passes to the right corner and Hart. Now bounce pass Bridges right baseline, knocked out of bounds by the Cavs. 3:08 on the shot clock for the Knicks, baseline right.
2: You've got multiple shooters on the floor now if you're the Cavs. 4 in your lineup can shoot the 3. This has got to be a very quick hitter if you're the New York Knicks.
1: Brunson will inbound. Wade defending, jumping up a down pass to the high post left. Hart works into the paint. 12-footer is good as Josh Hart scores from the mid-range. He's taken 6 shots already, made 2. Knicks back within 4. Harden over the timeline, defended on the far side by Hart. Now top of the key, it's Allen, hands off for Merrill. Fake the 3, swing to Wade on the left side. Wade driving on Brunson, stripped by Anunoby, and a turnover forced. Anunoby now in the front court on the right side. Drives into the paint, leaves underneath for Bridges, low left, and he lays it in. 17-15 Cavs.
2: To me, any chance you get in the playoffs to get an easy bucket in transition, Knicks can put some pressure on them there.
1: 4:50 to go first quarter. Merrill right side. He'll pop for 3. Missed again. Rebound Knicks. Merrill went 3-for-8 from 3 in game 1 and missed the game winner at the end of regulation. Brunson left side. Now Bridges drives the paint, hangs, floats it up, no good. Underneath, rebound, it's Allen.
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1: Cleveland 20, Knicks 19 with 3:39 to go in the opening quarter. Owning the Paint is brought to you by Sherwin-Williams. Capture moments in color with paint made to last. And right now the paint is the reason why the Knicks are only down one.
2: So 16 of their 19 points have come in the paint. It has been impossible thus far for the Cavs to keep them out of there. One thing we should keep an eye on, Dave, is Kenny Atkinson telling us before the game, because Donovan Mitchell appeared in game one to be dragging his leg. He missed four games right after All-Star break with a groin injury. It doesn't appear to have healed fully. And you, to me, where the place where it most shows up, it's not in the half court if he's making a quick drive. It feels more if he needs three or four strides, or he's trying to get a step on somebody in transition. That's where it's most notable.
1: He's back in the game. Played 6 minutes before going to the bench. Has one assist, no points, 0 for 2 shooting. Harden's on the bench now. Schroeder checks in. Mobley replaces Jared Allen. McBride and Robinson check in for the Knicks, along with Landry Shamet. Cleveland has the ball in the front court. Shamet gets a steal and a bad pass by Merrill at the top of the key. Shamet gets it across to Brunson, left wing. And before the shot attempt, there was a foul on the Cavaliers. It's yes. On Merrill.
2: Yep.
1: Team's second foul, his first.
2: And Sam Merrill had a good look at a game winner. Just could not to get it to go down.
1: That thing was 75% down and somehow spun out. Brunson has the ball right wing in the front court, being chased by two defenders. Now throws it to the left corner. Swing to Shamet on the left wing. Thought about a three and gave up the pass. Bridges has it. Drives left of the lane. And his shot is good off the glass as he hangs and finishes to give the Knicks the lead, 21-20.
2: Two more paint points. It's an 18-6 advantage, Knicks.
1: Mobley right side, had 8 early points, hasn't scored since, was on the bench for a couple minutes. Now looks to drive and swing to the left side, and Schroeder, guarded by Brunson. Now to Mobley, left corner, fake the three, drives baseline, goes under the basket and slams it. What a play by Mobley.
2: Hard to imagine where the Cavs would be without their two bigs. They've been the two most productive guys on the team.
1: Mobley's got 10, now on the other end, Robinson, and he's mauled by Merrill. It just bear hugged him as Robinson caught the ball in the lane. See if they say it's in the act of shooting. I think the Cavs hope it is, because of Robinson's struggles at the line the other night. That's already two fouls on Merrill. And it will be two free throws here for Robinson. The NBA and ESPN Radio brought to you by Kohl's. From comfy tees to hats and more, find everything you need to show off your team pride all season long at Kohl's and Kohl's.com. So Robinson ready for the free throws. The crowd at the Garden cheering him on, trying to encourage him, but a line drive is off the front rim, no good.
2: What was so fascinating about the Hakamich strategy in game one was that Kenny Atkinson went to it in the second half with a double-digit lead. And their offense was rolling at that point. I guess you could have some discussion. It was effective. He was 2 for 8, but did it bust your rhythm offensively?
1: 2:36 to go in the first quarter. Second foul shot no good as well. Rebounded by Mitchell. Cavs have the ball and a one-point lead, 22-21. Schroeder front court to our left, dribbling on the far side of the floor, guarded by Shamit. Brings it out high, uses a Mobley screen, drives to the right side, and a floater from 12 feet off the back rim, no good. Rebounded by Bridges. Bridges pushes it across the line on the left wing, dribbles to the top of the circle, fires right side, a three-pointer. Nope, is good as McBride, who was in foul trouble for a good part of game one, hits his first shot here at game two. Now Mitchell will try a three to answer. Bricked it off the back iron. Rebound Shamit. Mitchell 0 for 3. Knicks ball leading by 2. 2 minutes to play in the first. Brunson guarded on the left side of the floor. At the hash mark by Mitchell. 10 to shoot. Brunson moves to his right. Takes a three-pointer. And it hits the top of the backboard after missing the rim. And over the backboard, it'll be Cleveland ball.
2: It's amazing how similarly this is played to the first quarter of Game 1, where the Knicks were dominating the paint, couldn't make a perimeter jump shot. Cavs offense was okay.
1: Cleveland was down by 7 in the first quarter. Actually had a 2-point lead at halftime. And as everybody knows by now, a 22-point lead in the fourth quarter. Mobley at the head of the key. Left-hand dribble, he'll stop there, fire, and it's no good. Hit the back rim, then the front rim. Rebound Shamit, 1:20 to go in the quarter, 24-22 Knicks. Brunson leans in, foul line jumper. I think that was a pass, actually, and Robinson turned his back. Would have been an alley-oop dunk. Meanwhile, on the other end, a layup is good by Merrill with the right hand, and that ties it at 24.
2: Well, just bad transition defense. I think when somebody does something unexpected, as obviously Jalen Brunson did to Mitchell Robinson, you put your floor balance defensively in a tough spot.
1: Brunson has it at the midcourt line. 10 to shoot. 52 seconds to go in the quarter. Left-hand dribble, left of the lane. Now works into the paint. And a foul going to be called on Cleveland before the shot. So it's the first foul in the last 2 minutes, which means a side-out-of-bounds situation.
2: It's on Donovan Mitchell for hooking the arm of Jalen Brunson. We see a lot of hooking. A lot of grabbing of arms, and, you know, these guys are the master of camouflage. NBA players hide illegal moves defensively as well as anybody.
1: First foul on Mitchell. Brunson lobs to Shamit, who's got him in between the rings. Timer's at 10. Hands for Brunson, who's guarded by Mitchell. In between the circles and out of the right elbow. Brunson leans in, fakes the shot, keeps the pivot foot down. Right wing Shamit gives it up. Brunson gets it back, low right, and his shot no good. But a foul call.
2: I think they're going to get Strus on the weak side of the floor trying to contend with the best offensive rebounder in the game, and that's Mitchell Robinson.
1: And so that's the first on him. But again, it's Robinson at the line. And Cleveland will live with that. 33 seconds to go in the quarter, 24-24. Robinson 0 for 2 so far. At the foul line, he's ready for the first one, spins the ball once, fires away, in and out.
2: You know, when you see big struggle like he does, to me this draws into very sharp focus when a big like Victor Wembanyama, who is enormous, his hand size enormous, which Shaq used to struggle with. Ball looked like a grapefruit in Shaq's hands. Like Mitch, he's got his routine, he doesn't deviate. But that line drive, boy, it is very rarely good. He misses the second.
1: And Cleveland rebounds about an 8-second difference in the game and shot clocks. 25 seconds to go in the first quarter, 24-24. Mitchell has the ball in the front court, bounces to Schroeder on the left wing. Back to Mitchell at the Knick logo near midcourt. Now drives left side, gets into the paint, kicks it out. Merrill a three from the right, no good. Long rebound, Mobley. Back out Merrill. Drives the paint, kicks to Mobley with 10 seconds left. Now reset to Mitchell at the midcourt stripe, guarded by Shamit. 4 seconds left. Mitchell left side. Step back three is up, and it goes with 0.7 seconds remaining. His first point to the opening quarter. Brunson inbounds. Bridges gets it away. Three-quarter court. It'll come up about 8 feet short, and the quarter comes to an end. So Donovan Mitchell, after starting the quarter 0 for 3, has hit a lot of buzzer beaters so far in this postseason. Gets another one to end the first, 27-24 Cavs. This is the NBA Eastern Conference Finals in ESPN Radio and the ESPN app, presented by Gusto.
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21: If this is going to be the last dance for Aaron Rodgers with the Pittsburgh Steelers and the NFL as a whole, I just don't see a point in the Pittsburgh Steelers going out there and allowing Rodgers to take up all the airspace when it comes to snaps in meaningful games, as opposed to allowing one of those young guys the opportunity to grow and learn and to see whether or not they can be a part of your long-term solution at the position. Because when I look at this Pittsburgh Steelers roster, it's a good team, but I don't expect that they're going to contend for a championship. I don't suspect that that's going to be the case. So if you're not playing championship football, which is the standard in Pittsburgh, then Aaron Rodgers and Mike McCarthy have to be the two individuals that prepare the organization for the future.
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1: Schroeder right there. Alvarado fakes driving right, moves to his left. Towns left side to the corner. McBride. He'll try it. Miss a three. Backside rebound. Schroeder's got it for Cleveland.
2: Schroeder's got to give them something, Dave.
1: He'll drive here. Got stripped by Alvarado, and then it hit the knee of Schroeder out of bounds. Baseline left. Nick Ball.
2: The acquisition of Dennis Schroeder was about this time of year for the Cleveland Cavaliers. That is what Kenny Atkinson told us over and over. His FIBA, his Eurobasket, his German national team, they thought the big game experience that Schroeder had would elevate them in the playoffs. It's been a struggle for him in game one, and with Donovan limited, they need more.
1: 9.5 to go in quarter number two. The game is tied at 31 apiece. Knicks looking to retake the lead. Alvarado on the left side gets to the paint, lost the ball momentarily, then gets it back. McBride now in between the rings. Shot clock at 8. Shovels to Hart, gets it back right side, put up a three, and he was fouled by Mitchell. We'll see if they say in the act of shooting. It'll be the second foul, and Mitchell, he's looking at his coach, and Kenny Atkinson will challenge it. I don't even know that Atkinson looked at the back bench. He's trusting Donovan Mitchell that he didn't make contact with McBride. And it did look like he got all ball. So that should get overturned. Zach Zarba.
3: Ruling on the floor is a defensive foul on Mitchell. Cleveland is challenging the ruling.
1: So we'll step away with 9:21 to go in the second quarter, 31-31. 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
6: Dave Pasch, Doris Burke, Vanessa Richardson at Madison Square Garden for Game 2 of the Eastern Conference Finals. The Knicks lead it 1-0. This game is tied at 31 apiece with 9:21 to go in the second quarter. A successful challenge by Kenny Atkinson. It was a legal play by Donovan Mitchell, so he stays at one personal foul. Imminent possession, Mobley, so it'll be Cleveland ball moving right to left.
7: How about the start for Karl Anthony Towns in this basketball game? His shot chart is perfect for the modern NBA. He's made his threes, and all three twos are two-point buckets right at the rim, restricted area. That is like the golden standard for shot chart.
6: He still hasn't taken a free throw in this series. Has 12 points, though, and 12 for Mobley to lead Cleveland. So the Cavs have the ball, and into the game for the first time in this series is Jalen Tyson, who did have some really good moments in the regular season, but been out of the rotation for the most part of the playoffs. And James Harden still on the bench. Schroeder stays in, drives left baseline, gets past Towns, gets the layup, and Cleveland back in front by two.
7: And keep in mind, Tyson got his opportunity this year when Strus was missing most of the season with the ankle recovery. He had huge moments.
6: Knicks ball, Towns and Robinson on the floor together. Alvarado has it at the top of the circle. Dribbles to his right, bounce to Towns, middle of the lane. Hangs, got it blocked by Mobley. Loose ball, and Mitchell able to track it down to the near side. Brings it across the timeline, explodes to the lane, kicks it out. Tyson gives it up to Wade, a three from the right side. No good. Rebound Robinson. Quick outlet, Alvarado into the front court with 8.5 to go in the second quarter. Towns for three, left side. His first miss of the night. Rebound Schroeder. 33-31 Cleveland. Mitchell on the right side, 2-for-5 from the floor. Looking to drive to his right. Now goes left into the lane, kicks it out. Left corner Tyson, wide open, lets it fly, and it's too strong. Wade bats it to the near side out of bounds. He couldn't track it down. Knicks ball.
7: That's exactly why Tyson has been out of the rotation. First 10 games of the playoffs, he played north of 10 minutes. His inability to make open shots is why he's been out of the rotation. And the Knicks are going to challenge him mentally and say, we're not coming near you. You might have 10 feet of separation. Prove to us, Tyson, you can make open shots.
6: 8-minute mark, second quarter. Knicks down two with possession. Front court to our right. Bridges on the far side. Lobs to the high post left for Towns, who spins left baseline and puts it up with the right hand. It's no good, but he's fouled. He'll go to the line for the first time in the series.
7: I love how he's played. I mean, everything has been within the flow of the offense. He has not taken a poor shot. In that, Dean Wade is going to press up onto him because he's a good shooter. You know, Carl is an incredibly skilled big. 7 feet, can handle left and right, can stretch you all the way to the three-point line. He loves the above-the-break threes. He can be so dynamic and gifted. And think about it, Dave. He spent 8/10 of the season not understanding his place in the offense, but when the playoffs came around, he's been brilliant.
6: Hits the free throw there to give him 13 points to lead all scorers. The foul was on Wade, his second. The Cavs make more substitutions. James Harden checking back in. Mitchell's going to go to the bench. Mobley to the bench as well. 7:52 to go here in the first half. Mitchell Robinson to the bench, and Jordan Clarkson checking in for the Knicks. So Brunson still on the pine right now. A chance to tie the game here for Karl Anthony Towns.
7: Let's see if James Harden can get started here. He has not been super productive in his 8 minutes. Two shots, one for two.
6: Towns back rim, the free throw, rebound Cleveland. Harden brings it over the timeline, watched by Mikal Bridges. A screen coming to his right. Harden will use it. Now draws Towns at the left elbow. Top of the key, Merrill fires around and out on the triple try. Rebound Towns. Quick outlet to Bridges on a bounce pass. He'll race down the court, left side of the lane, and banks it home. Knicks take the lead, 34-33.
7: Just too easy to me, Dave.
6: Harden having trouble in the backcourt. Now a foul called on Bridges. They had 1 second to get it across and avoid an 8-second backcourt violation. But Bridges commits his first foul and the team's first with 7:20 to go in the second quarter.
7: Yeah, you touched on some of the shot-making of Bridges in the last game. That's also the understated part. You know, he absorbs a big defensive assignment. And for a guy who got out of the gates in a brutal fashion in the playoffs, to find his sea legs in the midst of trying to get to an NBA Finals for the first time as a team since 1999. Good for Mikal.
6: Jalen Brunson checks in. He'll guard Merrill, who's got the ball at the top of the key. Now hands off for Harden. Brunson on him. Shot clock at 12 on the left side of the floor. Harden with a right-hand dribble. Looking at the step back instead. Now drives left to the lane. And a shot block by the Knicks. Robinson, but Merrill has it and fires a three. Short again. Long rebound out of bounds, far side, and it's going to stay with Cleveland. Boy, Merrill really struggling. 0 for 4 from 3. Cleveland 35% shooting. The Knicks 54% shooting, but it's only a one-point game. New York in front, 34-33. 6:58 to go in the first half.
7: And Dave, those looks by Merrill are makeable shots.
6: He's missed five in a row going back to that shot at the end of the game. Harden has it near midcourt. Left-hand dribble. Now crossover to the right. Gets into the paint. Euro step. Throws it up way off. Loose ball. Tracked down by Tyson. Left elbow. Now Harden left corner. Guarded by the big Robinson. A jab step from Harden. With five to shoot. Another jab step. Now a dribble. Drives left baseline. Pulls it back. Bounces to Allen. High post right. Throws up a shot. No, but a foul.
7: Wow. They'd mix bail him out. That's a possession going nowhere. And Dave, it's hard to say this because Harden has been so productive. And he's had some very good games in the playoffs. But through the first game and first quarter here, feels like heavy-legged, can't get any kind of separation. We talk all the time about when LeBron has 2 or 3 days off, how different he looks. I have to say, in year 17 at 36 years old, as Jared Allen misses the first free throw, it feels tonight like the toll of the 2 7-game series and having to play every other day is catching up a little bit to James.
6: It certainly looks that way as Allen's second foul shot is good to tie it up at 34. In the old days, Harden there against the big one-on-one. He's going to step back and get great airspace and hit a three, but he just could not get separation from him, either trying to drive or on the step back. Nick ball, front court to our left. It's Bridges, top of the circle, drives right of the lane, floats it up, and good from 10 feet. Mikal Bridges having a good night. He's 5 for 6 from the floor.
7: And he, too, is picking his spots. And this is why the Knicks' offense has been humming. Everybody feels settled in on the read and react offense.
6: Midway point second quarter, 36-34. Floater from Harden, middle of the lane. It goes down. James Harden's second basket ties it up at 36 apiece.
7: Just soft touch. You know, folks, that inside the free throw line, you know, 10-foot floater. These guys make it look easy. That is a tough shot.
6: Bridges has the ball on the left side. He's doubled. Throws to Brunson right wing. He's at the elbow. He'll take the mid-range shot. It's no good. Good contest by Wade. The tip-in by Robinson. Low left. Knicks up by 2 with 5.5 to go in the half. Robinson playing a lot of minutes here for the Knicks. 7 in a row. And it's 5:20 to go. Straight on three from Merrill. Another miss. Long rebound near side Anunoby. Brunson into the front court with a left-hand dribble, attacking the defender, gives it up to Anunoby. He'll drive left of the lane. Layup is good with the left hand, and the Knicks take a four-point lead, 40-36.
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7: Belief in this young man at the free throw line, and it's been a slower process of development as he tries to figure out exactly who he is. Defensively, we know who he is, right? He has won a defensive player of the year. He's all defensive. His switchability, his ability to get down in the stance and guard guards, forward, centers. He's one of the rare guys with 1,000 matchups against each of those three positions. But Dave, he's starting to show you a little bit more on the offensive end.
6: Made the first free throw. The second one is good as well to tie it at 40 apiece with 4:15 to go in the first half. Mobley now with 14 points. Second team All-NBA a year ago. Knicks ball right side in the front court. Brunson guarded by Strus. Bounces to Anunoby on the left wing. Shot clock at 9. Anunoby working on Harden. Drives left of the paint. Stops there. Leans in. Now falls away. And a foul called on Harden as the shot was well short. It's the first foul on Harden, team second, and Anunoby to the line for two free throws. So let's pause 10 seconds for station identification. This is the NBA Eastern Conference Finals at ESPN Radio and the ESPN app presented by Gusto. Anunoby knocks down the first free throw. He's got 5 points. The Knicks lead by one on... At the four-minute mark, 41-40, New York. Trying to go up 2-0 in the series. The Knicks just 2 of 7 at the line, but Robinson 0 for 4. Anunoby 2 for 2 as he gets the second free throw to fall. Coming off that hamstring injury at the end of the Philly series in the conference semis. Offensive numbers haven't been there in games 1 and 2 so far. Donovan Mitchell has it, top of the key, tries a three on a step back, and hits the front iron, then the back, and falls off the rim. Rebound Robinson.
7: To me, once he got his shoulders passed, that's usually I'm going right to the cup. I think that's a jump shot based on how he's feeling physically.
6: 3.5 to go in the half, 42-40 Knicks. Brunson left side, pushes it to Bridges. Goes through the lane, finds Hart, right corner of three. Is good for Josh Hart. He swishes it home. And that's his first triple of the game. The Knicks by 5, their largest lead. Struce on the left side. Dribbles into the paint and gets rid of a defender and is called for an offensive foul as he pushed off with his left hand on Jalen Brunson.
7: Jalen Brunson is one of the best I've ever seen. Because, again, he's not a gifted lateral quickness athlete, but he does a very good job of selling that offhand use by the offensive player. I mean, listen, his reputation in NBA Twitterverse is that of a flopper, but that's a real skill. He is amongst the top of the league at drawing charges.
6: So the Knicks have the ball. Robinson goes to the bench to a standing ovation, in part because of the hustle. 3:14 to go, 45-40 Knicks. This is a critical three-minute stretch here for Cleveland. The Cavs have had the lead for a good part of this half. Now it's their largest deficit. Can they hang in there? Brunson on the left side, guarded by Harden. He leans in. Harden backs away, and the three is no good. Rebound Mitchell. That was a good job by Harden not to go for the pump fake. Now Mitchell in the front court on the right side, and he was grabbed as he crossed the timeline.
7: That's good. Are they looking for a transition tape? No, with no advantage there.
6: Kenny Atkinson's on the floor. Not sure if that's what he's asking for. They're over the foul limit, so it's going to be free throws anyway.
7: Kenny's now laughing with James Williams, so whatever it is, they're having a good time with it.
6: All right, we'll step away with 2:56 to go in the half. Knicks 45, Cavs 40. This is the NBA Eastern Conference Finals on ESPN Radio and the ESPN app, presented by Gusto.
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14: Jim Basquiat in studio again. Game 3 of the Western Conference Finals. Venue changes to San Antonio with the Thunder and Spurs even at a game apiece. Our coverage comes your way tomorrow night at 8 Eastern. And, of course, big story in that one, the status of key players, De'Aaron Fox, Dylan Harper, and J-Dub, Jalen Williams, heading in. Wemby, 21 points, 17 rebounds, 4 blocks in a loss last time out. Meantime, Jalen Brunson has just 2 points, but it's the Knicks up 5 with just under 3 to go in the second quarter. Let's go back to Vanessa, Doris, and Dave.
6: Cleveland 4 of 18 from the floor and 0 of 8 from 3 in the second quarter, yet only down 5 in part because of what you just said, Jim, about Brunson. Very similar to the other night. First half, not really lighting it up. Just 1 of 5, 0 for 3 from 3, but we got a long way to go with 2:56 left in the second quarter.
7: Captain Clutch always finds a way, Dave, and he's one of those kinds of players who just works the game. I remember Jason Tatum talking about, I don't need to score early. My skill set is good enough that over the course of a 48-minute game, I will get to mine. The great players are patient.
6: Donovan Mitchell at the line as the Knicks are over the limit, and he rainbows the foul shot. It drops through. His first foul shot of the game, and the Cavs are 8 of 9 at the line. The Knicks are 3 of 8. 6 points for Mitchell, 2 of 6 from the floor.
7: How about the second quarter for the Cavs? It's just brutal shooting. And Dave, the shots you want. Is Sam Merrill 0 for 3 on open three-point looks? They're 9 for 22 in the paint. Like, you're getting some of the shots you want.
6: And only down 3, 45-42, Knicks. Bridges has it left side to Harden on the right wing. Hands off Brunson, being guarded by Strus. Now uses a screen. Harden comes over to help and guards Brunson. He drives in the lane. Bounce pass Hart, right corner, wide open 3. Front rim, no. The follow won't go. Rebound inside by Mobley. Anunoby couldn't tip it in. And Mitchell up the court on the far side of the floor. And Mitchell had it stripped, but it ends up in Strus's hands. Now Harden left side of 3. Got it! James Harden from deep ties the game.
7: This is why Strus matters so much. Right, he got switched off of Harden, but he gets himself in the gap and then gives up the right shot, an uncontested to Hart. He is so savvy.
6: 10 points for Harden, his second 3. 2 minutes to go in the first half. Towns left elbow to Hart on the right wing. He drives, spins to his right, and lays it in. What a great play by Hart as he spun away from Jared Allen.
7: Josh Hart always has a way of responding, Dave, after struggling shooting. He's got 9 points, doing a little in the mid-range or in transition.
6: Mitchell left wing, swing to the right wing, a three-pointer Mobley, front iron, rebound Anunoby. 1:40 left in the half, 47-45 Knicks. Bridges front court right, drives past Harden, goes through the lane, hands off Hart. Shovels to the right side, Anunoby. A step back 3 from him is good. And the Knicks quickly back up 5 with 90 seconds left in the half.
7: Good movement by the New York Knicks, but again, that's James Harden, very passive defensively.
6: Harden on the left wing in the front court. Guarded by Brunson, a minute 15 to go in the half. Shot clock at 10. Now at the top of the circle. Moves to his right, gets past Brunson. Floater is good with the left hand. That was vintage Harden there.
7: Crossover shakes Jalen Brunson. Has to beat the big with the floater.
6: Anunoby attacking Mobley. Fall away from 12 feet. Front iron, no. Rebound Harden. 55 seconds left in the half. 50-47 Knicks. Harden on the right wing. We wondered, could we get a James Harden game as his 3 is up? No good. Allen batting it around, and it pinballs to Hart. Harden has 12, and that was a really good look. Would have made it 15 and tied the game, but he couldn't knock it down. Brunson on the right side. Guarded by Mitchell. Brunson goes to the right baseline. Kicks it out. Hart straight on 3. Got it! 53-47 Knicks with 30 seconds left in the half.
7: Josh Hart could not make a 3 to start this game. He's got back-to-back, all on balance, all with a wide-open look.
6: Largest lead tonight for the Knicks. 17 seconds to go in the half. Doubled Mitchell. Fires to Mobley. Lobs Allen low left. Catches, goes up, lays it in with 11.8 on the clock. 53-49 Knicks.
7: I have to say, that big-to-big connection between Mobley and Allen is real. We've seen a lot of that.
6: Hard on the right wing with 5 seconds left. Nobody picks him up, so he walks up to the three-point line. Misses the shot. Gets the rebound. And a foul is called inside. And it's going to be on New York. What great hustle by Josh Hart. A loose ball foul on the Cavs. That is, though, just their first in the last 2 minutes. So with 1 second left, the Knicks are going to have to inbound the ball on the sideline.
7: Love the hustle of Josh. I'm telling you, he always responds.
6: The Cavs have a challenge. They had a successful challenge earlier, but I don't think they'd use it here. They call a foul on Strus, which I'm not sure why. Josh Hart flew in there and got the rebound. Strus just kind of went up to get it. He really didn't.
7: Could have been a non-call, yeah, for sure. Just Josh had control of the basketball, so in that instance, I love the non-call.
6: Both teams still making substitutions to get the right people on the floor with a second to go. Anunoby inbounding near side. Bounce pass, Brunson right baseline, turns and fires, and he can't hit it. It did hit the back rim as he was falling out of bounds in the right corner, but it's no good, and the Knicks will take a 4-point lead in the locker room.
7: Boy, the Cavaliers, after an abysmal shooting half and coming off that disconcerting, disheartening loss, hung tough. Like, you know, Kenny told us before the game, I like our demeanor, our toughness, our equilibrium, our maturity. They needed every bit of that. You came in here struggling shooting the basketball, and to find yourself in this position could have been a lot worse.
6: Yeah, 37% shooting, 6 of 21 from 3. Jalen Brunson, just 2 points, his fewest in any playoff half as a Knick. But there's still a half to go. The Knicks have the lead, 53-49, as we send it to Jim Baskwell in the studio with the AutoZone halftime report.
14: Yeah, Dave, all that being said, the Knicks are still up four despite that, but Cleveland's staying in there thanks to their bigs, Jared Allen, Evan Mobley, combined in this one, have 10 rebounds and 22 points. So the bigs keeping them tight. The NBA halftime show on ESPN Radio is presented by AutoZone. 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Coming up next in the AutoZone halftime report, LeBron James, where does he play next year? We explore. 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
14: Jim Baskwell back on the AutoZone halftime report with the Knicks lead the Cavs at the break 53-49. One thing to keep in mind, James Harden, 12 points in the first half, 4 of 8 from the field, 0 turnovers. We mentioned at the outset 6 games where he had more turnovers and field goals made. Not the case thus far on this night. Meantime, the future of a former Cavalier, that being LeBron James, in question. LBJ, a free agent this offseason. On the Mind the Game podcast, he had this about his thoughts on playing versus retiring.
19: Yeah, I'm still in the moment of, like, just taking my time and saying I haven't even really thought about it too much. Obviously, I understand that I'm a free agent and I can control my own destiny if, you know, being here with this, you know, with this franchise for the, you know, foreseeable future, or if it's going somewhere else. But, like, I haven't even really even got to that point. I haven't even taken my family vacation yet, which is going to happen after Memorial Day. You know, that's kind of the thing at the forefront of my mind. But, you know, I think at some point, you know, up until, you know, up in June, late June, you know, as July rolled around, free agency starts to, you know, gets going, and July rolling and maybe into August, we start to kind of, like, get a feel of, you know, what my future may look like. You know, if it's continuing to play the game that I love, which I know I can still give so much to the game and play at a high level, or, you know, or if it's not. So But I have not got to that point yet. And when I get there, you know, it'd be fun to kind of see what the future could hold.
14: Yeah, does he stay in L.A.? Does he go back to Cleveland and play with the Cavaliers for a third go-round with this team? Coming up next in the AutoZone Halftime Report, we'll spotlight the Western Conference Finals, which has been a heck of a series just two games in. 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
3: Wallace gets it to Shea Gilgeous-Alexander, the two-time MVP, bounces back with a 30-point game, and the Thunder bounce back. The Western Conference Finals are even at a game apiece. Oklahoma City beats San Antonio 122-113.
14: Jim Baskel back on the auto.

0: last night. But he's going to have one of those performances again. And so when you think about who's going to step up for the Thunder, I just feel like Chet has underachieved and underdelivered.
1: Even last night?
0: Yeah, even last night. Huh. 13 points ain't to my standards for Chet. Last time I checked, he was an all-star this year. Yeah. I'm looking at him to... At one of these moments, he need to have a 20 to 25 point night, and I don't know if he's capable of doing that.
2: I'd be really worried about the Spurs if Dylan Harper and De'Aaron Fox couldn't play.
3: That's my issue.
2: What is the definition of a 3-and-D player? Hits threes, plays D, right? The Thunder, just off the bench yesterday, had 11 threes and 11 steals. Yeah. They've got this squad of guys that come in and try to take the ball from you. And if you're playing your second, third, fourth string ball handlers, it's tough.
4: Yeah, keep this in mind. Isaiah Hartenstein gave him 13 rebounds off the bench. And Stephon Castle, with the injuries to the guards for the Spurs, 9 turnovers in Game 2. SGA certainly responded in Game 2 as well with 30 points to lead the way. Coming up next in the AutoZone Halftime Report, the second half from Madison Square Garden, a 4-point game. 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
1: 3.5 to go in the half. 42-40 Knicks. Brunson left side. Pushes it to Bridges. Goes through the lane. Finds Hart. Right corner of three. Is good for Josh Hart. He swishes it home. And that's his first triple of the game. The Knicks by 5, their largest lead.
2: And Jim Baskwell back on the AutoZone halftime report. Yeah, Josh Hart, he was on the bench at the end of the comeback in game one. Right back at it on this one. 12 points, 2 threes. 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Hart, one of three Knicks in double figures, led by Cat. None named Brunson, so New York has to feel good up 4. Cleveland, though, right there within 4, so good vibes on both sides. Start of the third quarter with Vanessa Richardson, Doris Burke, and Dave Pesch.
1: And despite Jalen Brunson having just 2 points, 0 for 4 from 3, the Knicks have a 4-point lead. They had just one offensive rebound, shot 32% from 3. Cleveland shot just 37% from the floor, 2 for 16 shooting for the bench, and 0 for 9 from 3 for the Cavs reserves. James Harden did not have a turnover for the first time and a half here in the playoffs.
3: Well, how about the New York Knicks? 46 of their 53 points coming from the starters. Only 2 of those from Jalen Brunson, who is 1 for 6 and a half. His average shot distance about 21 feet. And Max Strus has gotten a good portion of the assignment. 6 half-court matchups, and Brunson didn't even take a shot. So we can talk about strategic adjustment or personnel adjustment. To me, what Strus does as well as anybody.
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3: We've talked about Donovan Mitchell fighting through what appears to be a slight groin issue. So having sat for the entire 15 minutes of that halftime, how does he look? And I keep talking about James Harden, 17th year, 36 years old, playing every other day, 2 grinding 7-game series. What does he have left here in the second half?
1: Shot clock at 16. Harden will inbound, right baseline. Fires back out to midcourt to Mobley. Who gives it to Mitchell on the right side. He's doubled there. Gets into the paint. Floater around and down for Mitchell to tie it up at 53.
3: Depeche, that's our favorite move that he pulls out. The right to left high carry over the defender. That is sweet.
1: First time we've seen that, though, tonight. Dealing with the groin issue. Towns with the ball in the front court to our left. And a foul off the ball and Mitchell on the far side of the floor. Guarding Mikal Bridges. That's his second personal and the first team foul. 10:21 to go here in the third quarter. The game tied at 53 apiece. Boy, after the disastrous finish for Cleveland 2 nights ago, can the Cavs steal one at the Garden? It's amazing. After all that, if they can somehow win this game, now they have home court advantage in the series.
3: Completely changes the tenor.
1: Inbound to Hart. Hands off for Brunson. Guarded by Wade and shadowed also by Allen. Now a bounce pass to Hart. Right elbow. He stops there. Shot clock at 5. Out to Brunson. Near the logo. Pulls up for 3 and scores his first triple of the game.

0: got a little closer to the line, but still a handful of feet behind it. Knicks by three. Harden, front court, drives, kicks, right side. Mitchell will fire. No good on the triple try. And rebounded by Towns. Long pass down court. Hart's there, and he slams it home. Five quick points for the Knicks. They lead it by five, 9.5 to go. Mitchell in the lane, double clutch. Missed the shot. Rebound again by Towns, his ninth. Towns walks it up over the timeline. Looking at Allen, driving on him. Lost the ball, but Hart gets it. And then lobs to the near corner, tracked down by Towns, with Harden guarding there. Towns going left baseline. Fires up top to Hart. Hart took seven threes in the first half, but wouldn't take one there. Brunson will from straight on. No good that time. Rebound Harden.
1: See how patient, though, Brunson is. He doesn't force shots.
0: Mitchell works into the lane, turns it over. Bridges stripped it. Then Mitchell collides with Towns. That's going to be another Mitchell foul as both players hit the floor. That's three on Mitchell.
1: Consecutive possessions where Jonathan Mitchell has found himself on his backside.
0: So Knicks ball, they lead 58-53, 9:09 to play in the third quarter.
1: Could have been called a trip, to be honest with you, Dave, looking at the replay here on the television monitor.
0: Brunson with 5 points, one field goal this half, won the entire first half. He's got the ball at the Knick logo. Left-hand dribble on the near side now. Behind the back, working on weight at the top of the key. Goes to the elbow, gets in the paint, turnaround. Jumper is good from 12 feet. So the Brunson burner being lit early in the third, and the Knicks have their largest lead at 7.
1: Once again, Dave, middle of the floor. If Jalen Brunson is between the, you know, free throw line area in the slot, look out, because he's so dynamic.
0: Mobley in the lane. Passes underneath at the foot of Allen. A turnover. Knicks running. They got a 3-on-1. Hart to Bridges left side. Layup is good left side. And it's a 9-point lead. Timeout. Cleveland with 8:28 to go in the third on 9-0 New York run.
1: Championship teams know how to come out of the locker room. And the first 4 minutes, you think of the dynasties in Golden State with Steve Kerr. That first 4 minutes does such a big, big thing in terms of your momentum. And the Knicks have seized it.
0: 62-53. Knicks lead it with 8:28 to go in the third quarter. 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
0: Facing its largest deficit of the game, trailing by 9. Let's get the Cavs side of the story from Vanessa.
10: Yeah, I was just in the Cavs huddle. I overheard Kenny Atkinson talking to them. No panic at all, Dave and Doris. In fact, he said the pace has been great. The reads have been great.

0: quarter. Brunson inbounding in his backcourt, baseline right, got it to Bridges. And a whistle and
1: Hack
0: a foul.
1: Mitch. I think this is Hack a Mitch.
0: Yeah, it's underneath the basket to our left, 90 feet away from the ball. It was Allen fouling Robinson, and now they're going to take Robinson out of the game because that was only the fourth team foul. So he's going to come out. Towns is going to check in. So they just really took a foul for no reason.
1: Yeah, so you've got your starters on the floor for the New York Knicks. Now, will they finish the final 7:44? We'll see.
0: Brunson in the backcourt. Got a couple seconds to get it across and does with a second to spare on the far side. Now guarded by Harden at the Knick logo right at the midcourt line. Now Mitchell will come over to help. Bounce past Bridges. Middle of the lane. Turns and shoots and scores. Bridges with another basket. He's got 14.
1: They're zoning up because Brunson's in the middle of the floor. He's just getting off it quick.
0: Harden drives left side, missed the layup, ball loose, and Schroeder fouled by Brunson on the left baseline as he tripped him, and that's going to be free throws for Schroeder. Brunson picks up his first personal foul. Again, the Cavs have been in the bonus for the last 2 minutes, and they'll be there for 7 minutes and 15 seconds more. They trail by 10.
1: Jalen Brunson used his left arm, and just like Strus, Schroeder gave Brunson a taste of his own medicine because he went flying as if he was hit by Michael Strahan, who I think is in the stands over there.
0: He is. That is him. And you're right. Strahan can do that to quarterbacks. Brunson, I don't think, really can do that to Schroeder. But Schroeder sold it. His first free throw is no good. Cleveland is now 18 of 24 at the line. Only 10 attempts for the Knicks. They've only made four. But, again, most of that is Robinson. 90-80 is the score. Knicks lead, trying to take a 2-0 series lead. Game 3 Saturday in Cleveland. 7:15 to go here in the ballgame. Schroeder's second foul shot to the right rim is no good. Again, he missed them both. Rebound Hart. Knicks ball.
1: Can the Knicks hit him with a knockout punch? Can they hit him with like a 7-8-0 run and hit the good night from Steph Curry?
0: They had an 18-point lead in the third quarter, but that was down to 8 a moment ago. Low post left, Hart back to the basket. Shovels to the corner in Ananobi. He'll drive left baseline. Clear space and gets the layup as he bumped Tyson out of the way.
1: I love that, you know, you're allowed a level of physicality as the offensive player once in the restricted area.
0: 92-80 with 6:40 to go in the fourth. Knicks leading. Schroeder left side. Puts on the brakes. Pulls up from 18 feet. Swishes it home. 92-82 Knicks.
1: Just like in game one, Schroeder getting some minutes down the stretch because of his big game European experience.
0: Brunson in the front court, working between the circles, guarded by Donovan Mitchell, and Harden's going to watch him and maybe help, but Brunson goes away from him now into the lane, kicks it out, left corner. Bridges wide open, fires and connects on a three. What a night for Bridges. 8 of 10 from the floor. Timeout. Cleveland with 6:11 to go. It's 95-82 Knicks.
1: It's a big shot, and Jalen Brunson got aggressive scoring in the third. And now that they're aggressive with him defensively, Dave, he's just getting off it and making the right plays.
0: 13 assists ties a playoff career high for Jalen Brunson with 6:11 to play. It's 95-82, the Knicks lead. 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
4: 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And if someone gets sick while traveling, finding a doctor or pharmacy can be stressful and time-consuming. Most people

0: he's just going to make that nice little push pass to the middle of the floor and give his team a numbered advantage. In pick and rolls, you know, they blitzed him like four times in game one. They show and recover a couple times. I don't feel like they're committed to any single one of those, and maybe because they're just trying to give him one pitch, but they got to figure him out.
1: We talk with each coach before the game, 5 to 10 minute conversation. You ask Kenny Atkinson about the offense and what needed to change. Not the defense, the offense. He said, we got stagnant in the fourth quarter. The ball wasn't moving like it should. Well, guess what the problem is again tonight? The offense. 37 points in the second half. Yeah. Jalen Brunson has accounted for, on points or assists, 33 points in the second half. Struce right wing missed a three as Hart flies in to get the rebound, his fourth. He also has 7 assists and 26 points, a playoff career high. Nick Ball, 2:55 left. They lead 103-86.
0: Struce going to be holding, and he's going to, you know, kind of wave off the official. He's being uber aggressive with Jalen Brunson, trying to prohibit the catch. But Jalen's about to go to the free throw line and say, okay, I'm going to take this all night long, my third and fourth free throws.
1: Chance to get the lead to 19, which would be the largest of the night. As Struce was grabbing the jersey and pulling on it, and then James Williams, the official on the far side at the hash mark, made the call.
0: I mean, two arms wrapped around him. He's literally feels like he could split the jersey. He's ripping at it so bad, but he's so frustrated he gets the foul call.
1: Brunson's first free throw is good. He's got 16 and 13 assists.
0: It's the teenager who rolls their eyes at the parent, like, you don't know what you're talking about.
1: The wave that Struce gave to James Williams? Yeah.
0: Yes.
1: But as you said, they have been consistent as to how they've called it here in the fourth quarter.
0: No doubt.
1: Second free throw good. It is 105-86. 2:50 to go here in game two. Left wing Mitchell in the front court. Hart still working hard defensively and picks up a foul. Again, any hand check, any touching right now, they're going to call it.
0: Yep.
1: And if you're up 19,
0: it's been the,
1: why be so aggressive if you're Hart?
0: That's exactly right. It's been from the outset. Like, the Knicks had to adjust from the start of the fourth quarter when they had three in the first 2 minutes.
1: Fifth foul on Hart. So it'll be Mitchell at the line. He's 6 of 7, 24 points on the night. And he knocks down the first free throw. Again, game three will be Saturday night. We'll have the coverage for you on ESPN Radio. TV coverage on ABC. And it'll be a must-win situation for Cleveland. Get back in the series.
0: And, you know, think about the New York Knicks organization. You fired Tom Thibodeau last year after he got you to this exact spot, the conference finals, as Donovan gets a roll on the second one. Well, the way this looks, Mike Brown's going to get within 2 games of the promised land and what James Dolan said he required from the team this year, a trip to the finals.
1: Knicks have the ball in the front court with 2.5 to go. They lead 105-88. Brunson running around at the perimeter, doubled. Throws it to the right wing and Hart, who puts it on the floor, gets into the lane, lost his footing, and shoots a turnaround jumper with 1 second on the shot clock. No good. Rebound Harden. 2:15 to go. Cavs ball down 17. Harden gets into the lane and fouled. Count the basket as he floated it in. Another unnecessary foul. Karl Anthony Towns reaching in. Again, any contact whatsoever, the way the officials have called it, they're going to stay consistent. And now a chance to get it down to 14 with 2:15 to go.
0: If you're a defender here in the final 2:15, you better be down in the stance with your hands back. You know, Greg Popovich talked about this with James Harden initially. Can't be near the cookie jar. You can't. Use your feet. Keep your hands out of the cookie jar.
1: 18 points for Harden, but went about a quarter and a half stretch without a point in the second half. 2 minutes to go. 105-91, Knicks lead. At the midcourt line, Struce is all over Brunson. Now Mitchell comes to help. Shot clock at 5 as it is kicked, so the shot clock will go to 14. That's a big kick right there.
0: And Shamet looks like he wants to check in here. And Hart will, in fact, go out. So you're getting that fifth shooter on the floor here now. And listen to this crowd.
1: Yeah, a standing ovation for Josh Hart, who just played the best playoff game of his career 2 nights after not being on the floor when the game mattered most. Brunson will inbound into the backcourt. We're inside 2 minutes. You can do that. And it's Bridges who will bring it over the timeline. Shot clock at 7. Game clock at 1:50. It's 105-91 New York. Brunson at the top of the key with 3. With 2. Bounces to Bridges. Turnaround jumper in the middle of the lane is good. Boy, Bridges is having another terrific night.
0: 14th assist for Jalen Brunson.
1: That is a playoff career high. Mitchell misses a 3 left side. Rebound, Shamet, and now Bridges in the front court. 1:30 to go, 107-91, the Knicks lead. Fans applaud as Brunson drives, fakes the pass, shoots and scores from 6 feet with a runner to seal the deal. 109-91, Knicks, 1:20 left. And now a foul on Strus on a screen. He just fouled out.
0: I think he did that on purpose, to be perfectly honest with you. I mean, because he had something to say to Zach Zarba on the way by. Knew it was his sixth foul and just went walking, and now Kenny's going to clear the bench.
1: So the Knicks will take a 2-0 series lead. They are 2 wins away from their first NBA final since 1999, and dare I say, 6 wins away from their first NBA championship since 1973. Got a ways to go, obviously. Got to go get at least one in Cleveland to try to close it out here at home, or perhaps win it in 4 on the road on Monday night.
0: How about Evan Mobley at 14 points on 5-for-8 shooting in the first half? Did not take a shot in the second half.
1: Just lack of assertive behavior on offense as Brunson leaves to a standing ovation at 17 points in the second half. 8 assists in the second half. 19 and 14 points and assists for the game. As Sohan will check in, Kolek checks in as well for the Knicks. Towns is going to come out. 1:15 to go. It's 109-91 New York. So we wondered how Cleveland would respond to what happened in Game 1. How confident are you if you're a Cavalier fan that this team will bounce back at home Game 3 with what you saw tonight?
0: I didn't see enough desperation. So if I'm a Cavs fan, I'm feeling quite desperate.
1: Definitely feels like they're on the ropes. They were down 2-0 to Detroit and won that series, but this is a different animal the way the Knicks are playing offensively right now. 1 minute to go. Hart still on the floor. A 3-pointer from straight away from Dottier is no good. And it's Cavalier ball. Keon Ellis bringing it into the front court. 50 seconds left.
0: Let's give the Knicks some credit. Yes, they're playing well on the offensive end, but I said this before game one. 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And I understand that their series maybe not as tough as some of the Western Conference, but give them credit.
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1: 12. Only the Spurs back in 2012 failed to make the finals. So that stat, along with this one, teams that lead 2-0 in a best-of-seven series go on to win the series 92% of the time, bodes well for Knicks fans who are thirsty, craving that trip, that elusive trip to the finals. They have not had one since 99. They're two wins away from it.
8: Spike Lee, Timothy Chalamet, the list goes on and on. Ben Stiller, they've got to be chomping at the bit. But I tell you, this has been a basketball team that I think reflects the city. Toughness, grittiness, Josh Hart embodied that tonight. Great response, tremendous win by the New York Knicks.
1: Again, our final score, 109-93, as the Knicks go up 2-0 on Cleveland. Game 3 Saturday right here on ESPN Radio. For Vanessa Richardson, Doris Burke, producer Mike Martino, engineer Al Rosenberg, I'm Dave Pasch, saying so long from Madison Square Garden as we send it to Jim Baskwell in the studio with the postgame show.
9: All right, Dave, Doris, thanks so much. And Doris, don't forget all those ex-Knicks that don the sideline, too. They've been there every step of the way. Talk about sacrifice. Well, how about this? Karl Anthony Towns with the most assists in an eight-game span in his career, regardless if it's regular season or playoffs, coming into this one. 18 points, 13 rebounds. Jalen Brunson, who scores all those points for the Knicks on this night, career playoff high, 14 assists. And again, Josh Hart, as they mentioned, sat the fourth quarter in the big comeback for the Knicks in game one on this night, 26 points. Thus, a nine-game playoff winning streak for the New York Knicks, adding to their franchise record. 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Highlights of game two, Knicks from the jump to go up 2-0. That's next. 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
9: Jim Baskel back on the NBA post-game show. You knew at the outset of this one what happened in Game 1. 7.5 to go. The Cavs from 22 up lose that game by 11 in overtime. A 33-point swing or 44-11 finish for the Knicks to the game. And this is what Cleveland knew. Teams 6-62 when down 0-2 in the conference finals. That's how important tonight's game 2 was. 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Cleveland also has gotten stronger play from their bigs as this postseason has rolled along. And early in this one, that was the case for Evan Mobley.
1: Mitchell right-hand dribble. Now he's doubled. Swing to the left corner, and Mobley, he'll try to drive on Bridges, gets deep under the basket on the right side and scores with the left hand.
0: That's what I'm talking about if you're Evan Mobley. He drove his left shoulder into the chest of that defender and said, come at me because I'm going to score. You are smaller than I am.
1: Mobley's got 8. It's a 6-point Cleveland lead. 6.5 to go in the first. 17-11.
9: Yeah, had him up a half dozen with those 8 early points. And then the strong finish here.
1: Schroeder guarded by Brunson. Now to Mobley, left corner, fake the three, drives baseline, goes under the basket and slams it. What a play by Mobley.
0: Hard to imagine where the Cavs would be without their two bigs. They've been the two most productive guys on the team.
9: Mobley, 10 points, half dozen rebounds in that opening quarter. Donovan Mitchell, late first plays, beat the buzzer.
1: Now reset to Mitchell at the midcourt stripe, guarded by Shamet, 4 seconds left. Mitchell left side, step back, three is up, and it goes with 0.7 seconds remaining. His first point of the opening quarter.
9: Yeah, Donovan Mitchell, 3-ball, has the Cavs up 27-24 after one quarter. And again, the bigs were key for Cleveland. Again, trying to stem that tide. You thought New York would have hit him with an uppercut in the opening quarter. Instead, it came in the second.
1: Quick outlet to Bridges on a bounce pass. He'll race down the court, left side of the lane, and banks it home. Knicks take the lead, 34-33.
0: Just too easy to me, Dave.
9: Mikal Bridges on the lay. Josh Hart sat out the fourth quarter in that Knicks a comeback win in Game 1. Right back in that starting lineup and back at it offensively.
1: 3.5 to go in the half. 42-40 Knicks. Brunson left side. Pushes it to Bridges. Goes through the lane. Finds Hart right corner of three. Is good for Josh Hart. He swishes it home. And that's his first triple of the game. The Knicks by 5, their largest lead.
9: Yeah, Josh Hart, big all night long. OG Anunoby shook off the rust in the series opener. You saw it on this night. A little more in tune.
1: Shovels to the right side, Anunoby. A step back three from him is good. And the Knicks quickly back up 5 with 90 seconds left in the half.
0: Good movement by the New York Knicks, but again, that's James Harden, very passive defensively.
9: Now at the break, the Knicks were up 53-49, had three players in double figures, not named Jalen Brunson, who had just 2 points, 1 of 6 from the floor, fewest points in a playoff half for him in a Knicks uniform. The Cleveland bigs, Mobley and Jared Allen, had 22 points, 11 rebounds combined. So this was anyone's game. Early third quarter, the visitors get even.
1: Mobley gives it to Mitchell on the right side. He's doubled there. Gets into the paint. Floater around and down for Mitchell to tie it up at 53.
0: Dave Pesh, that's our favorite move that he pulls out. The right to left high carry over the defender. That is sweet.
1: First time we've seen that, though, tonight.
9: Yeah, he had 26 on the night, had the game even at 53. I mentioned the Knicks hit him with an uppercut in the second quarter. Well, It was an overhand clean right in the third.
1: Bounce pass to Hart, right elbow. He stops there. Shot clock at five. Out to Brunson near the logo. Pulls up for three and scores his first triple of the game. He got a little closer to the line, but still a handful of feet behind it. Knicks by three.
9: Yeah, Jalen Brunson picking his spots after scoring two in the opening half. He started this run.
1: Brunson on the right side, drives on Harden, gets into the paint, goes up with a right hand, and gets the scoop to fall. And it's an 11-point lead for the Knicks.
8: Jalen Brunson starting to percolate now. Watch out for the Brunson barrage.
1: He's got seven in the first 5 minutes of the third quarter, 64-53 New York.
9: Yeah, 7 of his 9 points through three quarters came in that third. The Knicks were really paced by this guy.
1: 15 straight New York points over a five-minute span. A three from straight away is good for Hart. His fourth three, 21st point. It's an 18-point Knicks lead.
8: Puts his finger up to his mouth as if to say, shush to the Cleveland Cavaliers. Any doubt about my ability to shoot threes, I'm trying to put it to bed.
1: He's made four in a row.
9: And that overhand right by the Knicks equated to an 18-0 run over a five-and-a-half-minute span to get serious separation. Hart was a big reason why, and he was showing the touch from deep.
1: Brunson guarded by Strus, now at the Knick logo with a shot clock at five. Brunson drives left side, gives it up. Hart, corner three, good from the left side as Josh Hart hits his fifth three. He's got 24 points. Hart stays hot.
9: And the Knicks had an 85-70 lead after three. But fourth quarter, Cleveland goes on an 8-0 run to get within seven. So you thought maybe the reverse might be happening here. Maybe it's the Cavs that make the run in this game. But this was big from OG.
1: Throws it to Anunoby left wing. He'll shoot a three and hit it. Boy, that was a big make by Anunoby.
8: He's had a good year. He's had back-to-back very good years from three.
1: Back to 10, 88-78 Knicks.
9: Yeah, and in a response to a run, something the Cavs did none of in game one, the Knicks did get it back to double digits. We'll call that OG3. 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Not a huge night scoring for Jalen Brunson, but he was giving it up.
1: Bridges wide open, fires, and connects on a three. What a night for Bridges. 8 of 10 from the floor. Timeout. Cleveland with 6:11 to go. It's 95-82 Knicks.
8: It's a big shot, and Jalen Brunson got aggressive scoring in the third, and now that they're aggressive with him defensively, Dave, he's just getting off it, making the right plays.
1: 13 assists ties a playoff career high for Jalen Brunson.
9: He finished with 14 gives, while Bridges 9 of 12 from the floor, playing 40 minutes, as did Brunson.
1: Brunson against Hart. Drive, stops at the left elbow, leans in, creates space, puts up the shot, and it rolls around and drops. Brunson finally in double figures with 11 points. 5:15 to play, 97-85 Knicks.
9: Yes, indeed. 19 points, 14 rebounds for Jalen Brunson. Karl Anthony Towns had 18 points, 13 assists. The Knicks were paced by Josh Hart's 26 as all five starters hit for double figures. And the Knicks get a 109-93 win over the Cavaliers to go up 2-0 in the series, halfway to their first trip to the NBA Finals since 1999. And yes, 1973, the last time the Knicks won an NBA title. Game three is Saturday night in Cleveland. Now, keep in mind, the Cavaliers did rally from 0-2 down in the last round to win in seven over the Detroit Pistons. Meantime, Josh Hart, who sat out the fourth quarter last time out, was the star on this night.
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9: Brunson guarded by Strus, now at the Knick logo with a shot clock at 5. Brunson drives left side, gives it up. Hart, corner 3. Good from the left side as Josh Hart hits his 5th 3. He's got 24 points. Hart stays hot.
0: Jim Basquiat back with the results of the AutoZone In the Zone poll question on who was in the zone for tonight's matchup. We'll go with the write-in winner. It's Josh Hart, 26 points, 5 threes, 7 assists, 4 rebounds, 2 steals. Hart was in the zone tonight in game 2. 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Hart also a problem for Cavs coach Kenny Atkinson, whose team is again in an 0-2 hole.
10: Listen, you know, we're could easily stole game 1. I thought our process was right tonight. So that gives me confidence going home. Obviously, we've got the great home crowd. Have played well at home in the playoffs. So, you know, we need to get our legs under us, quite honestly. Like, you know, we know their rest advantage. So getting home always helps with that. But definitely probably didn't have the juice tonight that we needed to, which is kind of, you know, it's going to hit it sometime.
0: Yeah, I'd say. I didn't see much urgency out there for the Cavaliers as they're now down 0-2. Meantime, game 3, the Western Conference Finals. Lots of urgency on both sides here. Thunder and Spurs series even at a game apiece. Our coverage comes your way tomorrow night at 8 Eastern. Again, health a big factor. San Antonio's De'Aaron Fox, Dylan Harper as well, J-Dub, Jalen Williams of Oklahoma City, all their status in question. Victor Wembanyama, who gave him 41 points, 24 rebounds in the series opener, 21 points, 17 boards, 4 block shots in game 2, but SGA's 30 propels the OKC Thunder, who had a 57-25 edge off the bench. Wemby, on what needs to change for game 3?
11: We didn't do a great job at it today, but we need some poise for sure. Taking care of the ball, helping, you know, the main ball handlers, and being aggressive. being aggressive just like we were in the third quarter.
0: Yeah, what he's talking about is the turnovers. They have 44 turnovers in the first two games. That's the most turnovers in the first two games of a conference final since 1998. And Stephon Castle is a key player for them with the injuries to the other two guards. 9 turnovers in that second game loss. Something to look out for as OKC is relentless on the pressure. Once again, our final score, the Knicks 109-93 over the Cavaliers to take a 2-0 lead in this series. Our next broadcast is Game 3 of the Western Conference Finals. Thunder, Spurs, 8 Eastern tomorrow night. Coming up next, it's Game Night with Q Myers and Emmett Golden. For producer Taras Lejeski, technical director, Ryan Matlack, and associate producer Josiah Howard, as well as Vanessa Richardson, Doris Burke, and Dave Pasch. I'm Jim Baskwell. 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
3: As families head into summer travel season, there's one thing many people forget to plan for. 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Joining us now is Dr. Peter McCullough with some smart ways to be prepared before summer begins. Doctor, summer is supposed to be relaxing, but travel can come with surprises. 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
12: Because there's always stress about getting sick on a trip and then ending up in the urgent care.
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2: Cleveland just holding the ball near midcourt. 3-2-1. It's over. Final score, Knicks 109, Cavs 93. New York leads it 2-0. Two wins to go for a trip to the NBA Finals for the first time in 27 years.
3: Final call right there, courtesy of ESPN Radio. The Knicks now have a 2-0 series lead versus the Cavaliers, 109-93. They get the dub. 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He's Emmett Golden. I'm Q Myers. Emmett, it was a game that when you look at it and when you kind of go back and rewatch it, the one thing that I keep going back to is it just seemed like the Cavaliers didn't have that juice, didn't seem like they had that lift in their legs. It really seemed like this game, game number two, a lot of their energy was still back in game number one.
4: Yeah, I mean, I would argue their energy was back in the first round of the playoffs where they went seven games against the Toronto Raptors team. Now, we were all surprised it went that far in playing back-to-back seven-game series. You know, Tuesday night was a disaster. It was a debacle. Tonight, it looked like a team that was tired.
3: Well, that's what it felt like to me as well, Evan. And what I mean is that it just seemed like that so much energy and even emotion was drained out of them on Tuesday night. It seemed like, especially early on, that was going on with the team as well.
4: Right. And, you know, listen, when guys are missing free throws, mm-hmm. when they're missing shots they normally make, especially, I'll bring up Sam Merrill, who was 1 of 8 tonight, 0 for 7 from the 3-point line.
3: Right.
4: And he also missed a couple free throws, too. Sam Merrill is a sniper. Like, he's a great 3-point shooter.
3: Yeah.
4: And he was awful tonight. You could just tell his legs wasn't in it. It also seems like something's up with Donovan Mitchell. You know, they've been saying he's fine. He's been saying he's fine. Didn't really look like himself, even though he finished with 26 points. So I'm not upset about tonight. The only issue I have, and ultimately I won't even say it was the reason they lost because I think they still lose. Why are you not guarding Josh Hart at all? Like, at all?
3: Yeah. Tired? You're tired?
4: Well, no, that was schematics.
3: Well, I felt like they got lazy on defense, though.
4: It felt like, to me, it was schematics. It was, hey, we're going to make sure we pressure and get the ball out of Brunson's hands, and we'll just leave Josh over there. We'd rather Josh Hart beat us than Jalen Brunson, which I understand that thought. But there was times when it looked like J.A., like that was his assignment. J.A. was in the paint.
3: Right.
4: The whole time.
3: Right.
4: And I think after Brunson getting past Harden, they wanted to keep a big man close to the basket so they could, you know, can contest the layup if they got it. So they just left Josh Hart wide open. And, Josh just finished with 26 points tonight and was the leading scorer in the game.
3: Yeah, he had 26, but Brunson had 19. Bridges had 19. Big Cat had 18. You know what I mean? So it's not like they were playing strong lockdown defense or contesting a ton of shots. That's why to me, it felt like the defense was just kind of lazy, and it goes back to the jumpers that were coming up short. Like, that's, I mean, Hoopers know, you played the game. When everything comes up short, when you start, you know, getting lazy on defense, it's just, it seemed like emotions, it seemed like energy, it seemed like they just didn't have it. And we talked about it. I know specifically we talked about it last night here on game night on ESPN Radio, and you mentioned you can't allow one loss to beat you twice, and I feel like that one loss played a major role in them losing twice.
4: Yeah, I thought Tuesday night beat them, and I thought a game seven that you shouldn't have played against the Pistons beat them. I think a game seven that you shouldn't have played against the Raptors beat them. I think this was just the accumulation of the extra games that they kind of got themselves in trouble with. Look, if you give up 109 points, and honestly the game was over in the last 2-3 minutes,
3: right.
4: So you give up about it, that's not bad at all. You know, I didn't even feel like the Knicks were great offensively tonight. They were good. I'm not taking any credit away from them. They were the better team, no doubt at all. It just felt like, you know, they went to hit the turbo for all my 2K players out there, and that bar was empty.
3: Not a 2K player, but I know exactly what you mean. And yep. It seemed like the bar was empty for the Cavaliers throughout the course of the night. You mentioned Josh Hart, the 26 points and 7 assists that he had to lead the New York Knicks to the 109-93 victory. After the game, he caught up with our Lisa Salters.
0: Just how good did this game feel you tonight? 26 points, playoff career high.
5: It felt good. The thing I'm most happy about is I started 0 for 3 or 0 for 4 from 3, and I just kept shooting. I'm putting the work in, and I just got to go out there and play with confidence, so it felt good.
0: What was your mindset when they just kept leaving you open to shoot?
5: Yeah, I mean, I knew that's what the game plan was going to be, and I've just been working. In the gym with Joe, Peter Patton, our shooting coach, just getting reps. So I'm just trying to make sure, I shoot the ball with confidence and, just believe in my work.
0: You heard the ovation from this crowd when you left the court. And after game one, you said you didn't like not playing down the stretch, but you would do whatever it takes for this team. What is it about this team that makes you say that? Because a lot of people can say that, but they don't really mean it. What is it about this team that makes you say that?
5: I think it's just the character that we have of the guys in the locker room. For me, I said it for years, man. I'm a servant to these guys. I'm big in my faith. I pray for humility all the time, and I really feel like I don't have an ego. That got burned out my heart a long time ago, and I'm out here to serve these dudes.
0: 2-0 series lead heading to Cleveland. How do you pack this up and take it on the road?
5: We can't be happy with, being up 2-0. This team was just down 2-0 last series. They came back, so we got to go out there. We know they're going to have a sense of urgency, a sense of desperation, and we can't just match it. We have to exceed it. So we got to learn from film tomorrow and get ready for a tough one.
4: Yeah, listen, the Knicks are on a heater right now. 8 straight in the playoffs. They're playing well. They're playing really, really well. And, Josh Hart was a big part of that tonight. And it feels like they've kind of shared the wealth a little bit. On the night where Brunson, and I say only, only scores 19 points, he had 14 assists.
3: Right.
4: So where the goal was, we're not going to let Brunson beat you, he kind of still beats you in just a different way,
3: right.
4: And that's what the great players do.
3: Yeah, they do. They do. And so now they, they get to get back to the drawing board. They'll get to get back to their own house. They'll play in their own gym, right? And they have to find a way, Cleveland does, to get back in this series. They definitely can't get down 3-0. Obviously, game 3 is coming up on Saturday back in Cleveland. But that one game, man, game 1 back on Tuesday, that really feels bad. It makes it even worse today, because now at least you would have felt like you left 1-1. Now you're leaving, you're leaving New York down 0-2. And that is not the way you want things to go. He's Emmett Golden. I'm Q Myers. It's game night here on ESPN Radio. So they decided to leave Josh Hart wide open and let him beat them. He did. What does Kenny Atkins have to say about that? We'll hear from him next here on game night on ESPN Radio on the all-new ESPN app.
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0: said, you know what? Cat is not as fast as, you know, Evan or J.A. They're a little more mobile. They didn't use that to their advantage. And right. then when Mitchell got on the floor, and I always feel like Mitchell Robinson gives them some problems with his aggressiveness, but you could file him and get him out the game real quick. It's just strategically, Kenny Atkinson has been exposed through two games.
1: Well, Kenny, what's going on? What do the Cavaliers need to do, man, to get back in this series? What are they looking for?
2: Could easily stole game one. I thought our process was right tonight. So that gives me confidence going home. Obviously, we've got the great home crowd. Have played well at home in the playoffs. So, you know, we need to get our legs under us, quite honestly. Like, you know, we know their rest advantage. So getting home always helps with that. But definitely probably didn't have the juice tonight that we needed to, which is kind of, you know, it's going to hit it sometime.
0: I hope they got 10 hyperbolic chambers at Cleveland Clinic Courts. That is where their practice facility, the name of their practice facility, because I don't know how you catch up on rest playing every other day. Right. So you just kind of got to deal with it. You know, they may meet tomorrow. I doubt.
1: Like they took tonight off, so they should be rested for game three.
0: Yeah, I mean, let's see. Evan Mobley played 37 minutes. Donovan Mitchell played 39. You know, Jared Allen played 29. So, you know, those guys still around 40 minutes, which is a right. lot of, you know, which is a lot of minutes. So it's the playoffs. I get it. You are expected to play a lot. But catching up on rest is just going to be difficult. Impossible,
1: yeah.
0: to be honest.
1: No, it is impossible. But at the same time, I mean, you're going to be resting in your own bed. You're going to be back,
0: yeah.
1: you know, in your own routine. So they should be able to bounce back. And I know they played minutes, but they didn't really play minutes. You know what I mean? Like the aggressiveness wasn't there. The juice, as you heard from Kenny Atkinson, wasn't there. Their bursts wasn't there. There was just a lot. Like he said, they need to get their legs back under them. I think that, you know, having tomorrow night off, Friday night off, and then getting back on after it Saturday evening, that's going to help them in a major way. I fully expect Cleveland to come back and give them a hell of a showing on Saturday night. Do they win? Well, that's up to them. But right. I think it's going to be a lot better on Saturday than what we saw at least tonight.
0: Yeah, I agree. The Cavaliers are a much better team at home, and I don't expect Max Strus and Sam Merrill to not shoot it well.
1: Right.
0: Like, if those guys just hit three threes apiece, then all of a sudden it's a completely different ball game. It's so much closer, and who knows what happens. But it just, you know, Jalen Tyson was a guy who had got kind of banished to the bench. Mm-hmm. They had to play him.
1: Right.
0: Had to play him. He was one of four, you know, and 0-for-3 from behind the arc. So he didn't even get a chance to really shoot it well. They just struggled all the way around, really, from top to bottom.
1: And the players, yeah, they did.
0: Players, I feel like, have a reason. I won't call it an excuse. They have a reason because they looked exhausted. I don't know if the coaching staff has a reason for their performance.
1: Well, and again, I'll go back to, you know, their legs, and they missed 10 free throws. They were 22-for-32.
0: Right.
1: Right. I mean, that to me is another sign of fatigue.
0: Exactly.
1: There's so many different areas I can look at and say, yep, that's fatigue, that's fatigue, that's fatigue. That's not going to get it done. You can't make an excuse, right? Everyone's tired. Everyone plays a lot of minutes, right? The rotations always get shorter in the postseason.
0: Right.
1: But, okay, I see it. So, you know, that first game, that, I mean, as much energy and juice that they gave the Knicks coming back from down 22, think about what it took out of the Cavs giving up that 22-point lead.
0: Yeah. Yeah. I mean, it obviously took a lot. And I, you know, you said it when we were watching the game together. What I felt like tonight was about game seven against Toronto.
1: Yep.
0: It was about game seven against Detroit.
1: Yep.
0: Those were two unnecessary games. And I look, none but respect to Detroit, but the Cavaliers should have won game six on their own floor. They
1: yep.
0: just should have. And they played that game like they knew, we'll just win it in seven, which now you're feeling the effects of playing two games that you didn't need to play.
1: Absolutely. He's Edmund Golden. I'm Q Myers. It's Game Night here on ESPN Radio. Coming up next, we'll hear from Jalen Brunson as he dropped in 18 points of his own. Plus, what team could be missing their star the most tomorrow? Western Conference Final game number 3. 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

0: concerned, Acuña's certainly seen his share of injuries in his career. The Braves now head home to Atlanta for a weekend series against Washington. Speaking of Washington, Mets Nationals tonight in the nation's capital. Nationals hoping to slam the door shut in this four-game series after taking the last two. We jump to the top of the third, no score, and the Mets' Bo Bichette at the plate.
1: Swing a ground ball back towards the middle and through into center field, a base hit. Melendez scores. Torrens around third. He's coming to the plate without a throw. It's a two-run single for Bo Bichette, and the Mets take a 2-0 lead in the third inning.
0: 880 ESPN New York. Despite putting up one run in the bottom of the fifth, it wasn't enough for Washington. Mets find a way to get the win 2-1. New York improves to 12-7 in May. That's the sixth best in Major League Baseball this month. For Bo Bichette, he's now tied for the most RBI in the National League in the last 10 games. Rockies Diamondbacks' Eduardo Rodriguez on the hill for Arizona. He's won six of his seven starts this year. This one entered the ninth, knotted at one run apiece, and then enter Arizona's Corbin Carroll in the bottom half of the inning.
2: And the 2-2 now. Swung on, ground ball, base hit into right. Here comes Moreno. He's going to try and score, and Carroll wins it for the Diamondbacks. 2-1, your final. They walk off the Rockies and hang five. It's five straight victories for your Diamondbacks.
0: Arizona Sports 98.7 FM, and that does it. The walk-off in the desert, Corbin Carroll, his only hit of the night. It's his fourth career walk-off hit. For the Diamondbacks, it's a five-game win streak, and it's their longest since June of last season. The Rockies have now lost three straight and four of their last five. Pirates Cardinals under the lights at Busch Stadium. Everybody in the mix right now in the NL Central, but Pittsburgh found a way. The Cardinals manages two runs, and the Pittsburgh Pirates win it 6-2. We'll take you back to the Garden when we return. SportsCenter All Night continues. It's ESPN Radio.
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0: Number five.
1: In the Bronx, George Springer blasts a solo homer in the Blue Jays' win over the Yankees. Sportsnet 590, The Fan.
3: 2-2. And Springer launches out to left field and deep. Going back, Bellinger onto the warning track. It is gone! Big fly, George Springer. His second of the series and fourth of the season. And the Blue Jays are up 2-0.
0: Number four.
1: The Guardians win their sixth straight game as Patrick Bailey smacks a home run. WTAM 1100.
4: Bailey with a drive, deep right center field, on the run, Perez, and it is gone! Patrick Bailey's first home run as a Cleveland Guardian. A towering blast to right center.
0: Number three.
1: A two-homer game from Michael Harris II allows the Braves to pick up a series win in Miami. 680, The Fan.
5: 2-2 pitch. Harris, fly ball, deep center. Going back, Marcy at the wall. That's out of his reach, and he's come back for more. It's another homer by Michael Harris. It's his 11th of the year. That was crushed.
0: Number two.
1: Corbin Carroll walks it off in the desert for the Diamondbacks. 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
6: And the 2-2 now. Swung on, ground ball, base hit into right. Here comes Moreno. He's going to try and score. And Carroll wins it for the Diamondbacks. 2-1 your final. They walk off the Rockies and hang five. It's five straight victories for your Diamondbacks.
0: Number one.
1: And the Canadiens storm out to a 1-0 series lead with a four-goal first period. TSN 690.
7: Puck bounces around there. It's handled by Logan Stankoven. He's off to a hot start in the Stanley Cup playoffs. 7 goals in 8 games. He follows in on the forecheck, throws a hit, but the Habs come out to center. Here's another breakaway. Demidov moves in, scores! And the Montreal Canadiens are all over Carolina. Another breakaway goal, and it's 4-1.
1: And the Canadiens would go on to win 6-2 for the Hurricanes, their first loss this postseason, now 0-7 in Game 1 of conference finals all time. Game 2 in Raleigh on Saturday night. Puck drops at 7 Eastern time. SportsCenter All Night, ESPN Radio, Athletics Angels from Southern California. Different path, same goal tonight. Athletics trying to build something this season. Angels trying to keep it from falling apart before June 1st. Worst record in baseball right now. We pick this one up in the bottom of the 7th.
8: The 1-2 pitch misses outside, and they say he went. The home plate umpire said he went around. He's going to break there. So Adell strikes out. He's now retired 8 straight and 19 of 20. And we're through 7 complete. Still the A's 2 and the Angels 2.
1: Talk 650 KSTE. Tied 2-2 at the end of the 9th still. This one headed to the 10th.
8: As the pitch is swung, hard at ball, one up, gobbled up by Neto, second for one, on to first, not in time. Well, they said they got him. They said they got him. They're going to check that at first. It looked like Geloff beat it. It looked like Geloff beat it. They're calling him out for now.
9: After review, the call in the field is overturned. The runner is
8: safe. So it's a 3-2 A's lead.
1: The A's would close this one out in the bottom half of the inning to win it 3-2. For the Athletics, it's their first time over 500 through the first 50 games of a season since 2021. For Nick Kurtz, he extends his on-base streak to 44 games. That's the longest in Major League Baseball this season, and it's the second longest single-season streak in franchise history behind the great Mark McGwire in 1996 and Jimmy Fox in 1932. Luis Severino, a season-high 10 Ks, most in a start since 2024. For the Angels, 17-34 this season. They hold on to that worst record in baseball. SportsCenter All Night, ESPN Radio, several games in the W on Thursday night. Valkyries, Liberty. The Liberty have averaged 100 points per game so far. No team has ever done that. Could it continue?
8: Burden. Over to Salon.
10: Salon. Outside for Williams, who drains the trifecta.
11: Cool, calm, and collected. That is what big-time players do if they respond to a run.
1: That on Amazon Prime, the Valkyries win it 87-70. Sparks Mercury, the Sparks win this one 97-88 and grab their second straight win against the Mercury after losing the previous seven matchups. And the Lynx beat the Tempo 100-72. Much more coming your way from the Garden. That's next. SportsCenter All Night continues. It's ESPN Radio.
0: 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Two rivals collide in the NL Central. Jordan Walker leads the St. Louis Cardinals into American Family Field to go head-to-head with Jake Bowers and the Milwaukee Brewers.
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0: two-run single for Bo Bichette, and the Mets take a 2-0 lead in the third inning.
1: 880 ESPN New York. Despite putting up one run in the bottom of the fifth, it wasn't enough for Washington. Mets find a way to get the win 2-1. New York improves to 12-7 in May. That's the sixth best in Major League Baseball this month. For Bo Bichette, he's now tied for the most RBI in the National League in the last 10 games. Rockies Diamondbacks Eduardo Rodriguez on the hill for Arizona. He's won six of his seven starts this year. This one entered the ninth, knotted at one run apiece, and then enter Arizona's Corbin Carroll in the bottom half of the inning.
2: Yeah, the 2-2 now. Swung on, ground ball, base hit into right. Here comes Moreno. He's going to try and score, and Carroll wins it for the Diamondbacks. 2-1 your final. They walk off the Rockies and hang five. It's five straight victories for your Diamondbacks.
1: Arizona Sports 98.7 FM, and that does it. The walk-off in the desert, Corbin Carroll, his only hit of the night. It's his fourth career walk-off hit. For the Diamondbacks, it's a five-game win streak, and it's their longest since June of last season. The Rockies have now lost three straight and four of their last five. Pirates Cardinals under the lights at Busch Stadium. Everybody in the mix right now in the NL Central, but Pittsburgh found a way. The Cardinals manages two runs, and the Pittsburgh Pirates win it 6-2. We'll take you back to the Garden when we return. 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
1: In the Bronx, George Springer blasts a solo homer in the Blue Jays' win over the Yankees. Sportsnet 590, The Fan.
4: 2-2. And Springer launches out to left field and deep. Going back, Bellinger onto the warning track. It is gone! Big fly, George Springer. His second of the series and fourth of the season. And the Blue Jays are up 2-0.
0: Number 4.
1: The Guardians win their sixth straight game as Patrick Bailey smacks a home run. WTAM 1100.
5: Bailey with a drive, deep right center field, on the run, Perez, and it is gone! Patrick Bailey's first home run as a Cleveland Guardian. A towering blast to right center.
0: Number 3.
1: A two-homer game from Michael Harris II allows the Braves to pick up a series win in Miami. 680, The Fan.
6: 2-2 pitch. Harris, fly ball, deep center. Going back, Marcy at the wall. That's out of his reach, and he's come back for more. It's another homer by Michael Harris. It's his 11th of the year. That was crushed.
0: Number 2.
1: Corbin Carroll walks it off in the desert for the Diamondbacks. 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
7: And the 2-2 now. Swung on, ground ball, base hit into right. Here comes Moreno. He's going to try and score. And Carroll wins it for the Diamondbacks. 2-1, your final. They walk off the Rockies and hang five. It's five straight victories for your Diamondbacks.
0: Number 1.
1: And the Canadiens storm out to a 1-0 series lead with a four-goal first period. TSN 690.
8: Puck bounces around there. It's handled by Logan Stankoven. He's off to a hot start in the Stanley Cup playoffs. 7 goals in 8 games. He follows in on the forecheck, throws a hit, but the Habs come out to center. Here's another breakaway. Demidov moves in, scores! And the Montreal Canadiens are all over Carolina. Another breakaway goal, and it's 4-1.
1: And the Canadiens would go on to win 6-2 for the Hurricanes, their first loss this postseason, now 0-7 in Game 1 of conference finals all time. Game 2 in Raleigh on Saturday night, puck drops at 7 Eastern time. SportsCenter All Night, ESPN Radio, Athletics Angels from Southern California. Different path, same goal tonight. Athletics trying to build something this season. Angels trying to keep it from falling apart before June 1st. Worst record in baseball right now. We pick this one up in the bottom of the 7th.
9: The 1-2 pitch misses outside, and they say he went. The home plate umpire said he went around. He's going to break there. So Adele strikes out. He's now retired 8 straight and 19 of 20. And we're through 7 complete. Still the A's 2 and the Angels 2.
1: Talk 650 KSTE. Tied 2-2 at the end of the 9th still. This one headed to the 10th.
9: As the pitch is swung, hard at ball, one up, gobbled up by Neto, second for one, on to first, not in time. Well, they said they got him. They said they got him. They're going to check that at first. It looked like Geloff beat it. It looked like Geloff beat it. They're calling him out for now.
10: Yeah. After review, the call on the field is overturned. The runner is
9: safe. So it's a 3-2 A's lead.
1: The A's would close this one out in the bottom half of the inning to win it 3-2. For the Athletics, it's their first time over 500 through the first 50 games of a season since 2021. For Nick Kurtz, he extends his on-base streak to 44 games. That's the longest in Major League Baseball this season, and it's the second longest single-season streak in franchise history behind the great Mark McGwire in 1996 and Jimmy Fox in 1932. Luis Severino, a season-high 10 Ks, most in a start since 2024. For the Angels, 17-34 this season. They hold on to that worst record in baseball. SportsCenter All Night, ESPN Radio, several games in the W on Thursday night. Valkyries, Liberty. The Liberty have averaged 100 points per game so far. No team has ever done that. Could it continue?
9: Burton. Over to Salon.
3: across the line. Outside for Williams, who drains the trifecta.
11: Cool, calm, and collected. That is what big-time players do if they respond to a run.
1: That on Amazon Prime, the Valkyries win it 87-70. Sparks Mercury, the Sparks win this one 97-88 and grab their second straight win against the Mercury after losing the previous seven matchups. And the Lynx beat the Tempo 100-72. Much more coming your way from the Garden. That's next. SportsCenter All Night continues. It's ESPN Radio.
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0: Corbin Carroll in the bottom half of the inning.
1: Yeah, the 2-2 now. Swung on, ground ball, base hit into right. Here comes Moreno. He's going to try and score, and Carroll wins it for the Diamondbacks. 2-1, your final. They walk off the Rockies and hang five. It's five straight victories for your Diamondbacks.
0: Arizona Sports 98.7 FM, and that does it. The walk-off in the desert, Corbin Carroll, his only hit of the night. It's his fourth career walk-off hit. For the Diamondbacks, it's a five-game win streak, and it's their longest since June of last season. The Rockies have now lost three straight and four of their last five. Pirates Cardinals under the lights at Busch Stadium. Everybody in the mix right now in the NL Central, but Pittsburgh found a way. The Cardinals manages two runs, and the Pittsburgh Pirates win it 6-2. We'll take you back to the Garden when we return. SportsCenter All Night continues. It's ESPN Radio.
2: 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Jordan Alvarez and the Houston Astros roll into Chicago to face Ian Happ and the Cubs. 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

0: lights at Busch Stadium. Everybody in the mix right now in the NL Central. But Pittsburgh found a way. The Cardinals manages two runs, and the Pittsburgh Pirates win it 6-2. We'll take you back to the Garden when we return. SportsCenter All Night continues. It's ESPN Radio.
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0: Number 5.
1: In the Bronx, George Springer blasts a solo homer in the Blue Jays' win over the Yankees. Sportsnet 590, The Fan.
4: 2-2. And Springer launches out to left field and deep. Going back, Bellinger onto the warning track. It is gone! Big fly George Springer, his second of the series and fourth of the season. And the Blue Jays are up 2-0.
0: Number 4.
1: The Guardians win their sixth straight game as Patrick Bailey smacks a home run. WTAM 1100.
5: Bailey with a drive, deep right center field, on the run, Perez, and it is gone! Patrick Bailey's first home run as a Cleveland Guardian, a towering blast to right center.
0: Number 3.
1: A two-homer game from Michael Harris II allows the Braves to pick up a series win in Miami, 680 The Fan.
6: 2-2 pitch, Harris, fly ball, deep center, going back, Marcy at the wall, that's out of his reach, and he's come back for more. It's another homer by Michael Harris. It's his 11th of the year. That was crushed.
0: Number 2.
1: Corbin Carroll walks it off in the desert for the Diamondbacks. 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
7: And the 2-2 now. Swung on, ground ball, base hit into right. Here comes Moreno. He's going to try and score. And Carroll wins it for the Diamondbacks. 2-1, your final. They walk off the Rockies and hang five. It's five straight victories for your Diamondbacks.
0: Number 1.
1: And the Canadiens storm out to a 1-0 series lead with a four-goal first period. TSN 690.
8: Puck bounces around there. It's handled by Logan Stankoven. He's off to a hot start in the Stanley Cup playoffs. 7 goals in 8 games. He follows in on the forecheck, throws a hit, but the Habs come out to center. Here's another breakaway. Demidov moves in, scores! And the Montreal Canadiens are all over Carolina. Another breakaway goal, and it's 4-1.
1: And the Canadiens would go on to win 6-2 for the Hurricanes, their first loss this postseason. Now 0-7 in Game 1 of conference finals all time. Game 2 in Raleigh on Saturday night. Puck drops at 7 Eastern time. SportsCenter All Night, ESPN Radio, Athletics Angels from Southern California. Different path, same goal tonight. Athletics trying to build something this season. Angels trying to keep it from falling apart before June 1st. Worst record in baseball right now. We pick this one up in the bottom of the 7th.
9: The 1-2 pitch misses outside, and they say he went. The home plate umpire said he went around. He's going to break there. So Adell strikes out. He's now retired 8 straight and 19 of 20. And we're through 7 complete. Still the A's 2 and the Angels 2.
1: Talk 650 KSTE. Tied 2-2 at the end of the 9th still. This one headed to the 10th.
9: As the pitch is swung, hard hit ball, one up, gobbled up by Neto, second for one, on to first, not in time. Well, they said they got him. They said they got him. They're going to check that at first. It looked like Geloff beat it. It looked like Geloff beat it. They're calling him out for now.
10: After review, the call on the field is overturned. The runner is
9: safe. Yep, so it's a 3-2 A's lead.
1: The A's would close this one out in the bottom half of the inning to win it 3-2. For the Athletics, it's their first time over 500 through the first 50 games of a season since 2021. For Nick Kurtz, he extends his on-base streak to 44 games. That's the longest in Major League Baseball this season, and it's the second longest single-season streak in franchise history behind the great Mark McGwire in 1996 and Jimmy Fox in 1932. Luis Severino, a season-high 10 Ks, most in a start since 2024. For the Angels, 17-34 this season. They hold on to that worst record in baseball. SportsCenter All Night, ESPN Radio, several games in the W on Thursday night. Valkyries, Liberty. The Liberty have averaged 100 points per game so far. No team has ever done that. Could it continue?
9: Burden. Over to Salon.
3: the line. Outside for Williams, who drains the trifecta.
11: Cool, calm, and collected. That is what big-time players do if they respond to a run.
1: In the W, the Valkyries beat the Liberty 87-70. For the Valkyries, their 17-point win is their largest this season and their ninth 15-point win in franchise history. For the Liberty, the 17-point loss is tied for their largest over the last four seasons. Thanks for staying up all night with us. Coming up next is Unsportsmanlike with Evan, Canty, and Michelle. 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
0: 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Two rivals collide in the NL Central. 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

0: and they had no chance against the Spurs because they didn't have Patrick Ewing. So it's one of those weird things of like, I'm not sure you get here in this scenario, but in order for you to actually win it all, you need the opposite scenario. I'm very down on what's happening with Cleveland right now. Very disappointing all around. I think the Stafford family's probably happy today.
1: Are you more disappointed than Rob Lorenzo?
0: I don't think Rob's not watching the Cavs. Rob's out on the Cavs. He already quit them. Quit them.
2: What?
0: Yeah, Rob's done. Rob's done. Hey, he's not arguing with me.
3: Quit already?
0: Rob? 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He's heartbroken.
3: Oh.
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0: whether or not this guy can be the focal point of a title-winning team based on the current landscape of the NBA, I think it's absolutely fair to make conclusions or draw opinions based on what we've seen these first two games of the Eastern Conference Finals.
1: Completely agree. I think you can question, you know, what you thought he might have been as a player. But to say he's not what I thought he was, he's a great number two, I think is a severe overreaction to what we've seen in this playoff so far.
0: Cam, the context is on a championship-winning team. Can Donovan, if he can't be a number one player, in my opinion, on a championship-winning team, then what is he?
1: And I'm saying that has not even been close to definitively
0: proven. Well, we won't know,
1: yet.
0: Cam, until their careers are over
1: well,
0: with. But we got to have something to talk about.
1: I agree. I'm just saying I don't think that is a statement that I would agree with at this stage, that you can say, okay, now I can, after seeing this these two games, now I know Donovan Mitchell cannot be a championship
0: But here's why I was making the point, Cam. In Utah, I gave Donovan Mitchell the benefit of the doubt because he had a strained relationship with Rudy Gobert and the coaching was a little bit uneven. The organization was at a weird place. Gave him the benefit of the doubt. He gets traded to Cleveland. Okay, it's Cleveland post LeBron James. They're resetting. Gave him the benefit of the doubt. Cleveland has methodically been putting talent around him to get him to this point. Okay, cool. They finally got all-star caliber players around him. James Harden, the former MVP. Evan Mobley, Jared Allen, all-star.
1: Now we're going to give James Harden credit when we've been saying, why'd you get him for?
0: James Harden had two 30-point games in the series against the Pistons.
1: And we've been crapping on him for the last five games.
0: Okay, Cam. What I'm saying is, they don't get to this point without making the James Harden trade with Darius Garland in the middle of the season. They don't get here. They tried it before. It didn't work. So James Harden, say what you will about him being a poor performer in the playoffs, he had good playoff games that helped them get wins to get to this point.
1: No question.
0: Okay, so that's my point. They did all of those things to get Donovan Mitchell on this stage. And in game one, where you got a 22-point lead, you have one made field goal in 20 minutes across the final two periods of the game. That calls into question your sports character. That calls into question your competitive greatness. I talk about it all the time. And that's why I said Donovan Mitchell ain't what I thought he was. Coming into this series, Evan and I were talking about how Donovan Mitchell gives you shades of Dwayne Wade. Guess what? He ain't that. It's not that. Meanwhile, on the other side of the coin, we got Jalen Brunson, the guy that several people, including myself, hand raised, said in the past that we didn't think was capable of being the best player on a championship-winning team. And guess what? He's proven us out to be all damn liars because they're two wins away from going to the NBA Finals, and we did not think he could get this team as the best player to that point. That's all.
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1: 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Unfortunately, tragically, yesterday, horrible news came across. The passing of NASCAR superstar Kyle Busch. 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Kelly, I hate that this is the first time we are speaking with you on our show for a horrible reason in the passing of Kyle Busch. What do we know as to what happened here?

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1: 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Oh, Kansas.
2: This is not hard-hitting analysis. It's not that.
0: Can he or can't he?
3: That is the question.
4: Can he or can't he? Brought to you by Granger, Smalls, and I. Ask CC questions. Can he or can't he? Questions. He gives us the answers. Here we go. Can the Cavs make this a series, CC?
2: Hell no, they can't. You know why they can't make it a series? Because they ain't got no answer for Jalen Brunson. In game one, Jalen Brunson tortured James Harden. He made 7 buckets in the fourth quarter or overtime with James Harden as the primary defender. They had no answers for him. He was the catalyst for the Knicks going on an 18-1 run in that fourth quarter to be able to force overtime in game one. Last night, Jalen Brunson was the catalyst for the Knicks going

0: a bunch of times. I'm going to count them out again. Maybe they could prove me wrong again.
1: Talk with Frank Isola, host of the SiriusXM NBA radio. Frank, Jalen Brunson on a night where he's not dropping 30, on a night where he's not making James Harden, putting him in a torture chamber, he still controls the game with 14 assists the way he did. What does it mean for New York's offensive ceiling? What does it mean for the Knicks moving forward that he can have that kind of impact when he's not, you know, putting up video game offensive shooting numbers?
0: Dan, I think during the regular season it became an issue, people talking about him shooting a lot, but I think he was because the team, a lot of guys were in a funk. You know, I think Karl-Anthony Towns was in a bit of a mental funk. Mikal Bridges didn't have a great regular season this year, didn't have really the regular season last year, but played much better in the playoffs. But Jalen, you know, Jalen's not going to need the money, but he could be an NBA coach one day or even a college coach because he's a really smart basketball mind. He's got a very high IQ. He knew after the fourth quarter that he had the other night that the Cavs would load up and try to get the ball out of his hands. And he knows that he has really talented offensive players around him. And I think, you know, last night became Josh Hart's night by knocking down a lot of threes. And a lot of that had to do with they're worried about Brunson, but also you have to defend Karl-Anthony Towns on the perimeter. So someone's going to get left open. It was Josh Hart. It's not as, you know, it's kind of similar to the year that the Cavs won that first title and everyone was loading up on Steph Curry and Andre Iguodala was getting wide open shots the entire series. In fact, he ended up winning the MVP because of it. So I think, you know, Jalen Brunson is just, he can beat you in so many different ways. He's a really tough cover and he just has an understanding about the game. Guys, go back to game one. You know, they're down 22. The only way they're getting back in the game is because of Jalen Brunson. We all knew that. Unfortunately, the Cavaliers didn't know that. Why they weren't throwing double teams at him and why Dean Wade wasn't trying to fight through the screens as opposed, you know, I know James Harden got a lot of the blame and he should have, but, you know, that, it takes two to tango. There were a lot of people involved in that collapse, including the head coach and including Dean Wade.
2: Yeah, one of the players who kind of was under the radar because the Knicks won the game and did not get some of the criticism he probably deserved in game one is Karl-Anthony Towns. How did he look in game two compared to what we saw in game one?
0: Yeah, I thought he was a lot more aggressive. And, you know, listen, they have guys on the perimeter. You know, they have big men that could defend him. And, you know, the one advantage the Knicks have had all season with Karl is because of his ability to shoot. Like, when they played Philadelphia in the second round, you knew that Philadelphia was going to have a big-time struggle with him. They just don't have anyone that could guard him. You know, Karl kind of goes through these periods where, you know, he's in a bit of a funk, and then he's not getting the ball enough. But when they play through him a lot of times, he's a very good passer and, again, a terrific shooter. And Karl's one of these guys that I think gets unfairly – he's an easy target. So once everyone in the media knows a guy's an easy target and there's not going to be any pushback, you know, everyone tends to pile on. But Karl, if you look at his history, he was on an undefeated college team until they made it to the, you know, the semifinals. And, of course, the NCAA set it up so – Wisconsin would be in the bracket with Kentucky. We all know those stories about Duke. And then, you know, the last 3 years, he's been to the conference finals. I mean, Karl is a very, very productive player, but he just always seems to be an easy target. Probably not enough credit when they win and a ton of blame when the team loses.
1: Frank Isola, nobody's losing right now in New York. No, it's just nine straight. It's a franchise playoff record. It's the longest we've seen in the NBA since the Celtics a couple of years ago and route to their title. So, okay, continued success in New York. Hope it's a shorter series. You can rest up before the Western Conference Finals. We'll have you back on to talk about those too.
0: All right, Randy, happy birthday. Hope you have fun at the party I wasn't invited to. And nope. David, all the best to you as well.
1: No party, just a fifth grade play. But thanks, Frank. I appreciate you, sir. Thank you. Frank Isola joining us. 888-SAY-ESPN is the number, 888-729-3776. Let's get to Lamont in Virginia. Lamont, you are on ESPN Radio.
3: Hey, man, how are you?
1: Hey, Lamont, the dulcet tones. What's going on, dude?
3: Hey, man. So I'm going to play devil's advocate here, okay, when it comes to the series. It's not about what the Knicks are doing. It's basically what Cleveland is not doing, okay? And when you really think about it here, if you don't start Harden, okay, if Harden is not there, the chemistry of the Cleveland Cavaliers, they are a real hard team to beat. Harden doesn't play. Mobley has a better game. Allen has a better game, okay? The way how you really beat the Knicks right now is, and again, what that other person has just talked about with Cat is basically the Achilles heel for this whole thing. You get him in foul trouble, that rocks the Knicks big time. You get him in foul trouble, the chemistry of the Knicks team, regardless of how many points is scored, they will lose. I still say Cleveland has a better chance of winning this series than the Knicks.
2: Lamont, before you go, I have something important to ask you.
3: Yes.
2: I just need you real, real quick. Can you just say, that's beyond our borders. You must never go there, Simba.
3: What? That is beyond our borders, Simba. You shall never go there.
2: There we go.
1: Lamont in Virginia. Lamont, thank you, sir. We appreciate it. Everything the light touches is our kingdom. He's so good. That's like the third time I think we've had a call from Lamont where I've been on the show. It's so good.
4: We joke like he should really think about doing some voice acting if he doesn't already.
1: He absolutely should. It's a crime. Work. It's a crime if he doesn't.
2: We've got to figure out what Lamont does for a living. Because if he's just out there just like not talking all day.
1: Oh, my God.
2: Banging and clanging instead of just whispering in people's ears for a living. Like whoever's doing Siri, be the new Siri.
1: What if he's in tech support and people call in?
4: Yeah.
1: And they're like, I can't get my cable to work. And he's like, have you tried unplugging it and plugging it back in?
4: At the very least, we need a podcast with him and Jordan from Texas. That thing would
1: yes.
2: There we go. There
1: actually,
2: we go.
1: Actually, all right. He's David Dennis Jr. I'm Randy Scott. None of us have dulcet tones like Lamont in Virginia, but there was a tremendous loss in the sports world yesterday. The NASCAR family is hurting. We're going to remember the life and legacy of Kyle Busch. Dead at the age of 41. That just jumped off the screen to us yesterday. So we're going to talk about that when we come back on ESPN Radio and the ESPN app.
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0: 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He's David Dennis Jr. I'm Randy Scott. 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I don't know. It was my birthday yesterday, which I promise I'm not trying to belabor that point. I'm not fishing for anything, but seeing someone pass away in the world of sports is always hard. That's always something that, you know, we try to include in our show to show respects and try to, you know, encapsulate a life, which is impossible. It's impossible in 30 seconds. It's impossible in a minute and a half, even, you know, in a 44-minute program on SportsCenter. But I'm struck now as I get older, and David, I know I'm older than you, but when we throw up the year that someone was born and then the year that they pass. So for Kyle Busch, who passed away at the age of 41, he was hospitalized Wednesday. He collapsed in a racing simulator as he was getting ready for Charlotte this weekend, and he'd complained of some of health issues. It was believed to be a sinus infection when they were racing at Watkins Glen. And he was actually heard in the onboard, communication system talking to his guys at the end of the race, saying that he needed a doctor to give him a shot. Mm-hmm. He said that, and you could hear that in the broadcast. But he was taken to a hospital after collapsing in a simulator on Wednesday, hospitalized yesterday with what's being called a severe illness, and passed away. And so when that born year says 1985.
1: Yeah,
0: and the year of his passing this year, 2026, it just jumps off the screen. And you think of a man who was one of the most successful race car drivers in NASCAR history, had a ton of wins in the O'Reilly Auto Parts series, ton of wins in the truck series. And you also think of a man who is a father and a husband. His son's birthday was like 3 or 4 days ago, and it's just sad on sad on sad. And it, I don't know, man. It, like I said, it shouldn't mean more or hit you harder if they're close to your age, but it does. And I just feel bad for the NASCAR family. Who, remember, they lost Greg Biffle late last year as well. So NASCAR's just certainly going through it. So we're thinking of the Busch family today for sure.
1: Yeah, absolutely. I mean, you know, it was one of those things that when the news, you know, comes through the feed or whatever, it's immediate shock, because you just don't, I mean, 41 is so young, man.
0: Yeah.
1: And it's and so unexpected, and you know, to think about what you do for a living, the dangers of that on every day. And he's gone out there and said, you know, one of his last wins was talking about how tomorrow wasn't promised, you don't know how long you're going to do those things. And you know, when somebody says those things, or when, you know, we say it all the time, but to like come face to face with that, especially for somebody like his family like that, it's devastating. But, you know, it's also kind of like a reminder of this dude lived it to the fullest from what we saw. The guy was, by a lot of accounts, good dude. A lot of people were giving their tributes to him. And one of my thoughts that came out was I thought about Dale Earnhardt a lot, because I went to North Carolina, I went to Davidson soon after he passed, a couple years after he passed, and the signs, the love, like that fan base and how attached they are to these drivers and the love they have for these dudes, these men and women, and that community that they have, like they feel these things, and this is a huge, huge loss.
0: We had Marty Smith on SportsCenter AM this morning, host of Marty and McGee, who had Kyle Busch on their show about 6 days ago. And Marty Smith was talking about the loss for the racing community.
2: I'm still trying to be able to properly articulate it, and I think Denny Hamlin did it very well last night on social media. Denny was Kyle's teammate at Joe Gibbs Racing for many years, and he said, "We've lost our Kobe Bryant." And I think that, for fans of your show, probably does a good job of just trying to say well the gravity of this.
0: He was Kobe Bryant in terms of being a young phenom, because he came up at 16. So Kyle Busch was ready to race in NASCAR at 16 years old. They were sponsored by a cigarette company back then. So NASCAR was like, "No, we can't. You got to be 18." And so once he gets to 18... And Kurt Busch, his older brother, was like, "Hey, man, you think I'm good? Wait till my little brother comes up here." And then all Kyle did was win and deliver on that. So the Kobe Bryant parallels of being good at a young age, being great at a young age, I mean, they're there. And Kobe had some growing up to do and had some growing up to do in the limelight. And so did Kyle Busch. I mean, Kyle Busch, the Busch brothers, the Busch family is a different family. And just like a lot of families, there are rivalries and competition. And you're in the same professional business in that microscope. And you're going to have a decent amount of friction. But we got to see Kyle Busch grow up, and I think that's what's so sad. Another part of this that is so sad is he grew up, and he grew from what Marty Smith called a hot foot and a hot head into a guy who was a loving and doting father and someone who, with his wife Samantha, they passionately advocated for those who had trouble conceiving just like they did to start their family. So, again, our thoughts and prayers with the NASCAR community. He's David Dennis Jr. I'm Randy Scott. This is ESPN Radio and the ESPN app.
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0: Sunday Bloody Sunday is right for the Cleveland Cavaliers in the Eastern Conference, but our focus shifts to the Western Conference as the finals shift to San Antonio. Spurs and Thunder. Neither one of them is going to have sympathy for the other when it comes to injury concerns. We knew about De'Aaron Fox coming into this series, but now Dylan Harper joins him as an injury flag. He's got a lower left leg issue. Do I have that right, or am I just a fan of alliteration? It's a lower leg issue.
1: Yeah.
0: Suffered that in game two. He was a major factor in game one, largely on the defensive end of the floor. But Jalen Williams, once again, the hamstring issue, the left hamstring tightness. It's the same leg that he strained earlier in the playoffs. It's the same leg, I believe, that cost him some time during the regular season as well. He leaves game two early. He's a major contributor, although once he left, the Thunder didn't really miss a beat. They had four players in double figures off the bench. The star matchup, SGA, got back to his MVP caliber form in game two. Victor Wembanyama came back to earth, although, David, let's be honest, a 40-20 pace was not sustainable for this man. Also, playing 40-plus minutes was not sustainable, so I'm not surprised by what we saw in game two. Game three, it's easy to call it pivotal. I want to see who plays at an MVP caliber. Is it going to be SGA? Is it going to be Wemby? Is it going to be both? That to me is the largest and biggest and most important question going into game three.
1: Yeah, it's really about the two best players in the world right now figuring out who's going to be the best player on a given night. And I think the thing is with Wemby is it's so sustainable on defense. Like, that's what makes it, me lean to the fact that this dude is just always going to have the better shot of being the best player, because he's always going to be – there's nothing that OKC is going to do to stop him from being the best defensive player of all time. Like, that's just not going to happen. And he can do that in addition to what he's going to do offensively. And I hate to go this route, but this game – so much of this game is about the officiating. Like, so much of this is going to be about – they're going to let Hartenstein do all of the stuff that he was doing, the grabbing. And I don't think they will, which means OKC is going to have to figure something out about stopping him.
0: I do think Hartenstein was impressive and an unsung hero in game two. The paint scoring for Wembanyama was non-existent, and I don't know if that's a sign of tired legs. It's one thing I've noticed. I'm not breaking any news or anything. It's just one thing I test-wise that I've noticed about Wembanyama is when he gets tired, he settles. He settles for jump shots. He settles for threes, and he was not interested in engaging Hartenstein in the paint. And that seems like it's something that OKC can lean on. They can lean on throwing him out there. They can, without making Hartenstein sound expendable, David, you want to get Hartenstein in foul trouble, that's fine, as long as you're putting Wemby through it on the offensive end of the floor, because it just stands to reason that it's going to draw or drain his tank on the defensive end as well.
1: Yeah, I don't think they have any problem using up all those six fouls. And I think the plan was for them to use up all those six fouls in game two. The problem was they weren't getting called. He just kept fouling. Like, he's going to keep fouling until anybody stops him. I think they probably will stop him at San Antonio because it was really egregious, and San Antonio's been lobbying for the refs to make that happen. So OKC is then going to have to go back to the drawing board. Is what happens when he's out, especially in the fourth quarter. How do we stop Wemby? And that's going to be the chess match. Like, these are two really well-coached teams. They have a bunch more wrinkles to figure out, and I think they're going to keep doing it.
0: Sean Elliott, former and really NBA champion with the San Antonio Spurs. When I think of him, in a Spurs uniform. He's their TV analyst. He was on with Freddie and Harry yesterday, and he talks about how San Antonio needs to adjust to the physicality of this series.
2: It's playoff basketball. That's what we've come to expect, right? I mean, that's what the fans and everybody's been clamoring for throughout the regular season. So now that it's here, it's not time to start complaining. I think the players have to adjust. They've had a couple rounds to kind of ramp up the physicality and understand the nature of playoff basketball. And so I don't feel like there should be any excuses right now.
0: No excuses, and no excuses for taking better care of the basketball. This is another topic that Sean Elliott touched on again with Freddie and Harry.
2: I think it's a collective thing. That's the biggest thing. When I watch the games, you know, it's about coming strongly to the ball, like Pop would say. You come strongly to the ball. You don't use your body to protect passing lanes. You make two-handed catches instead of one-handed catches. You make two-handed passes. You're a lot more deliberate on the offensive end of the floor. And so, you know, Steph's got to improve with his decision-making and some of the passing. But at the same time, we have other guys that need to do the same thing as well.
0: Sean Elliott's not wrong. The turnovers, I don't want to point one finger. I could point all of them at Stephon Castle. Just, you know, 20 turnovers in two games.
1: Well, the guy is playing out of position, unfortunately, against the best group of defensive wings. I think the turnovers, you're just gonna have to live with him. He's gonna be turning the ball. As long as he's handling the ball like this, mm-hmm. he's gonna keep turning. I don't think you can unlearn these turnovers or learn how to be a point guard against the best defensive team perimeter in the league on such a short notice. I just don't know how he's going to figure that out.
0: Is on the job training here for young Stephon Castle. Yeah. Enter to win regular season home game tickets for your favorite NFL team when you pay your friends back or pool funds with PayPal, official peer-to-peer payment sponsor of the NFL. 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We see you on the phone. Mark in Florida, Jay Boogie in North Carolina. Jay Boogie gets me every time. We see you. We want to add some friends. 888-SAY-ESPN, 888-729-3776 is the phone number. We're going to get to your calls. He's David Dennis Jr. I'm Randy Scott. That's next on ESPN Radio after I tell you about Marriott Bonvoy. 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

0: did a great job of just assembling the team and getting guys with high character and, you know, getting us all in one room. And his message from the beginning was like, you know, some teams might approach us as, hey, we're only here for, you know, a 10-week season. Let's go play, you know, whatever. But he's like, let's come together as a team. Like, let's stand out from the other teams in the league and let's try to gel together. And I think we've done a good job of doing that. And, you know, we started off 4-0 and then we lost two in a row. And I think the guys really came together after that second loss and just, you know, kind of put our foot down and said, hey, we got to play better. And, you know, everyone kind of erased the bar after that.
1: Yeah, so as part of that good start and your own personal good start, there's been some rumblings, a little MVP rumblings there. How loud is that for you, and how do you kind of block that out to focus on the game?
0: Yeah, I don't know. I personally don't really go on. I got social media, but I haven't gone on it in probably almost a year now. So, I mean, I'm not seeing a ton of stuff out there. And I mean, I've heard it, but for me, it's like, hey, there's still two games left. Like, I still, you know, the ultimate goal here is to A, win the championship for us. So I got to keep playing well to do that. And then B, is just, you know, keep putting good film on tape and hopefully the NFL team will give me another shot. So I'm not too worried about that right now, but just trying to focus on one game at a time and continue to play well.
2: We're talking with Jack Plummer, starting quarterback of the Orlando Storm, and yeah, getting legit and deserved MVP buzz. And you mentioned the National Football League and maybe hoping that one of the 32 will take another shot on you. What's the mindset? Because the UFL has been a real pipeline for the NFL again this year. So what's the mindset for guys who are chasing that next shot, trying to compete again at that next level?
0: Yeah, I think, you know, when you get cut and, you know, you're kind of sitting on your couch doing nothing and, you know, some teams, maybe they're fielding calls from your agent or something, but, you know, you'll get a workout here or there, but you're not a lot of traction. And so, like, the idea for me was like, hey, come play here, get better, get a lot of reps, put stuff on tape, and then hopefully that's, you put enough stuff on your resume for a team to give you another shot. And I think last year there was, I don't know the exact number, but I think about 40-something guys were on the 53-man roster week one from the UFL. Don't quote me on that, but I think there's a legit pathway from this league to the NFL, and so that was my goal, someone to play here, and you know, hopefully we can make that happen.
1: Yeah, you know, we want to give you the opportunity to also give some of your teammates some flowers. Talk about your receiving core and the guys you're throwing the ball to and how – you know, instrumental they've been to your success also.
0: Yeah, I mean, we have a very deep receiver room filled with guys. So I think all of them have been in an NFL building before. And they're awesome, awesome, great guys to be around. And KJ Hamler, you know, former second-round pick, he's got a lot of juice. Like, we can give him the ball, you know, down the field a little bit and watch him kind of take the ball and run. Chris Rowland has been awesome. He's been a guy who's been in the spring leagues for a while, but he's got a lot of juice as, you know, a returner, and then getting him the ball on offense. And he's great at, you know, choice routes and getting the ball intermediate type stuff. And then watching him with the football in his hand is pretty amazing. And then, we got Eliza Badger, who's had a couple of really good games, you know, 4-4 guy at the combine, to really go down the field. And, Cam Camper, real tall, looks the part receiver, great hands, great feel, love throwing him the football. He's just, he's always in the right spot. He's going to do the right thing. Super talented, great hands. And he's definitely got the size and the mold to get back to the NFL. And then, yeah, two of my roommates, Sam Wiggles, little slot receiver. He played with McVay in the Rams, so he kind of knows how to run some of that stuff, to opt and stuff, and he understands the game really well. He's been a really reliable target. And then Jerome Tapp, who started the show for Hard Knocks 1 year as Eminem, but he's been great to have, really reliable target over the middle, and he does a lot of the dirty work for us.
2: Well, Jack Plummer, we're going to let you get back to it. Thank you for the time on game day. And it is game day for the Orlando Storm. They're taking on the D.C. Defenders tonight. So best of luck and best of health the rest of the way, Jack. Thank you.
0: Awesome. Thank you, guys.
2: All right, from the UFL to the NFL, the Giants opening their season against Dallas on Sunday Night Football. But they're unsure if they'll have wide receiver Malik Nabers. 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He's David Dennis Jr. I'm Randy Scott. We're going off the grid next. 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

0: 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I'm Randy Scott. 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
0: So let's get off the grid. Devin Kane, what do you got for us, man?
4: All right, first up, legendary competitive eater Joey Chestnut, 17-time Nathan's Hot Dog Eating Contest. He's going to be competing again this year, July 4th, Coney Island, although he will be on probation. He was sentenced to 180 days of probation after pleading guilty on April 20th to a misdemeanor battery charge stemming from a March 21st bar altercation at Joe's Grilled in Hamilton County, Indiana. So but he was granted a stay. He's going to be able to compete to defend his title, try to become the 18-time Nathan's Hot Dog Eating Contest champion. Randy, whatever. Yeah. We can talk about Joey. I feel like you and Gary would be the perfect host for the hot dog eating contest. Have you been tapped for that?
0: No.
4: You should
0: I've
4: be.
0: Never. No, there was 1 year. I'm coming up on, I need to knock on wood, very fortunate. I'm coming up on 14 years at ESPN. And there's 1 year where they were like, hey, do you think you could get down there if we needed you? Somebody was sick. I would have been filling in or covering or something. And that was as close as I've come. This year, Gary and I are going out on the 4th of July to the Savannah Bananas at Kinnick Stadium in Iowa. So we'll have to watch it. But like... Okay, so the incident was he slapped somebody who recognized him? Is that what it was?
4: Yeah, Chestnut told police he was pretty drunk, didn't remember the incident, though his attorney later said the statement was taken out of context and explained it as a singular misunderstanding for which Chestnut took responsibility.
5: Statement taken out of context, okay.
0: Yeah, I mean, I don't know. So the guy must have been instigating Chestnut, right? It's not like, hey, you're Joey Chestnut.
6: Oh, I can eat more hot dogs than you. Watch this.
0: Yeah, like, I mean, I kind of see no harm, no foul, David. What about you?
7: Yeah, I'm with it. I'm with it. You know, what?
5: Yeah, of course you would. You slap people all the time.
0: It's not that I slap people all the time. It's funny. I don't get recognized often.
7: Here we go.
0: But when I do, it's no. But when I do, it's like the it's like Aziz Ansari's bit where it's like it's always a 20-year-old dude who wants to go play video games. Like it's never, you know, it's never like the Hawaiian Tropic bus like in Dumb and Dumber. It's never that.
7: Oh, I see what you're saying.
0: You know what I mean?
7: That's
0: all.
7: Not enough baddies or...
0: I don't know that baddies are our demographic. I'll be real. Like Gary and me? Pretty sure. Okay. What's next, Devin?
4: The Pentagon released another batch of declassified UAP UFO records, including more than 50 videos and documents as part of an ongoing transparency rollout ordered by President Trump. The files include reports of orbs, disks, and fireballs, plus a senior intelligence officer's account of seeing two large orbs near a helicopter and later observing the same objects allegedly chasing fighter jets.
7: Randy. Catch you guys later. Randy's going to take over for the rest of the show. I'm out of here, Brian.
0: No. We don't have enough time to dive in on it, but why don't we talk about it on Tuesday when David's back?
4: That's a tease.
0: Yeah, we will dive in because one of these videos is 8 minutes long.
7: Ooh, he's in it. He's
0: one of
7: in.
0: These videos is from the F-16's point of view where it shoots down one of these objects.
7: Whoa.
0: One of these videos, there are audio files. There's a medical debrief from Apollo 12 back in the 60s.
7: Hell yeah.
0: And that's the stuff that stands out to me is the fact that these astronauts of ours saw. So, by the way, I've always believed that we landed on the moon. This should put it to rest. Like, these are American space, you know, these are American astronauts who went to the moon, saw things they couldn't explain, were told to keep it quiet when they came back. And we have transcripts and audio files now from their medical debriefs before they even faced American journalists. So, like, I'm fascinated by this. One of these sightings is from the 40s. Like, we just have so much to talk about, so much to go through.
4: More to come. More to
0: so
4: come.
0: So excited next week.
7: Yeah.
0: So excited.
7: You guys,
0: let
7: me know. Possible this is time travel? Have you thought about time travel?
4: I don't think you can rule it out.
0: Yeah. David, do you have a theory? You have a time travel theory?
7: I have an anti-time travel theory.
4: That's not as fun.
7: It's not as fun. I just feel like if nobody's come from the future yet, right?
0: That's what these are, though.
7: Then, well, maybe this is. But I feel like somebody should be just like, hey, George is here from 2042. Came to see his cousin.
0: You I've got a super depressing take on time travel, but we're going to do it. We're going to do that on Tuesday. Another tease. Go ahead.
4: Jericho High School on Long Island, New York, is making history with its class of 2026, which has an unprecedented 21 valedictorians among approximately 300 graduating students, breaking the school's previous record of 15 valedictorians set in 2023. All 21 students earn identical A-plus grade averages, making them academically indistinguishable at the top of the class. So the school decided to honor all of them as co-valedictorians rather than just select one. I don't know about you guys. You need to have a tiebreaker. You need to have them like fight it out or something. There can't be 21 co-valedictorians.
7: Spelling bee.
0: Yeah.
7: Geography bee. You know, brain quest. Crossword puzzles.
0: Arm wrestling.
5: Hot dog eating contest.
0: Yeah, you got to have one. I'm sorry. You got to have one valedictorian. Also, your grades are inflated if 21 people have a perfect identical A+.
7: What are they teaching out there? What are they teaching?
0: Yeah. Sharing?
7: Coloring in the lines?
0: Finger paint?
7: Yeah, I don't get it.
0: What's going on in Jericho?
7: Yeah. Yeah. Bad form there.
0: It's going to be super popular in Oklahoma and now Jericho. Yeah. But go ahead.
4: 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Yeah. What's going on, David?
7: Surveillance. The surveillance state is here. Get out the hood. Get out our neighborhoods. Get out the cul-de-sac. Please.
0: They're surveilling the same house over and over?
4: They're just spinning the block, Randy.
7: Cul-de-sac area.
4: Could it be UFOs?
7: Dozens of them.
0: I don't have a cul-de-sac money. That's David Dennis Jr. territory. Enjoy your Memorial Day weekend. David Dennis Jr. and I back on Tuesday. 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
1: Hey, everybody.
0: Can't get enough of the Rich Eisen Show? 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Miss the show? We've got a podcast so you can listen anytime. But

0: not to get too deep into your personal relationship with your wife, but what is the philosophy between you and Kristen on binge watching shows that you both like? Do you have to do it together? Because 38,000 miles is something that you're gonna get ahead of the game. You know what I mean? Like on a flight,
1: yeah.
0: Kyle. You
1: know what I mean? Yeah, no, we definitely, if it's a show that we are both watching, like, yes, actively together, we usually try to, you know, wait to binge those together. Mm-hmm. But recently, you know what? She's been going off and finishing shows without me.
2: Dude.
1: So I might have to do that.
0: Whoa. This just in. Is that breaking news? What'd you just finish?
1: Well, I don't know if I even know if I wanted to watch this or not, but I guess the new craze is Off Campus.
0: Yes.
1: I think is the name of the
0: show. Oh, yes.
1: She watched it in a day, I swear.
0: She watched Off Campus in a day.
1: Season one of the day. Maybe 2 days, but that was the new one recently. I watched some of it, and I did enjoy some of it, but I didn't watch the whole thing.
0: Got something for everybody, Kyle, that show. I'll tell you that. I don't know if you're into hockey or not, and that's not what I'm referring to, but it's all good. All right, so she did that. All right, and so, but you're going to have to choose, you know, 38. I actually did a top five list of the most, you know, suggesting what you guys should binge watch on your 38,000 miles.
1: Oh, I like that.
0: Oh,
1: so you know what? Something cool last year, me and Christian started is on our away trips. You know, you always see those lists of like top 100 movies of all time or whatever. And it's got, you know, all like the classics. Well, last year on every away trip, we would pick one of those movies that neither of us had seen. And we would watch it on the flight. And then, you know, talk about it when we got to the hotel. And it was, honestly, it was fun. It was a lot of movies that that I probably would have never watched had I not had this assignment. But it was pretty fun. I don't know if you've seen, like, Children of Men.
0: Nope.
1: I think it might be one of my new favorite movies of all time.
0: I have not. I got to write
1: Check
0: that one down. I will write that one down. Children of Men. Okay.
1: Yeah.
0: Very good. You ever see Poltergeist?
1: I have not. Okay. I'm not a big. I'm not crazy about horror movies.
0: It's not really a horror movie. It was in the 80s. It was about a house that needed to be cleaned due to, ghosts that were in there. Which is my way of asking you, when we look at your schedule, week 12, Seattle at San Francisco, sir.
1: Mm-hmm.
0: As you know, this is where, you know, the week 18 didn't finish up the way that you liked. You did win a playoff game, but Seattle came in your house and won a Super Bowl in your house.
1: Yep.
0: Is that something that you're, when you go out there on that field week 12, you know, hey, this is our house at the end of the day, and you're going to have, like, is that something you'll be thinking about months from now, Kyle?
1: Listen, anytime we play the Seahawks, it's going to be personal, and it's going to be a rivalry. It's going to get dirty. It's going to get physical. So I look forward to playing them wherever it is, whether it's at our place, theirs. We could go play them in India. I don't care. Wherever we've got to go play.
0: You might have to. Listen, they might send you there next year. Be careful what you ask for, Kyle. I mean, but come on, though. Did they rip up the carpets? Did they in your locker room? Did they?
1: Well, you know what? Honestly, we're doing a bunch of renovations in our locker room anyway, so we didn't even have to see it after they were done. We're getting rid of all the junk that they touched in there. So we're gonna have a clean, fresh start, fresh slate this year. We're not worried about that.
0: See, you need to see Poltergeist because they finally did. Spoiler alert. Get rid of the ghosts, and, you know, there's a line from
1: it. Light some sage.
3: This house is clean.
0: This house is clean. We can get that. That's what we can get that for you. Clean the house.
1: You know, back in like 2017 and 2018, when we first got to the Niners and we weren't winning a lot of games, Kittle used to go around the facility and burn sage and go into each coach's meeting room and burn sage. Yes.
0: Gotta do this, Kyle. Do it. Mention it. Mention when you see him this weekend. First of all, tell Claire happy birthday. Two, tell him that we had this conversation and he's gotta do it.
1: All right.
0: He's gotta do it. I mean, now more than ever, they want a trophy in your building. That can't happen again. You know what I mean? Like, you got to clean the house.
1: Yeah, no, you're absolutely right. That's a good point.
0: I'm just trying to leave you in a better spot. Thanks for zooming in. Enjoy the weekend. Let's do this again real soon, okay?
1: Absolutely, man. Hey, and I'll see you at the Edgewood.
0: You bet. The American Century Championship. I'm hopefully a few strokes lighter. Okay, what are you looking at me like that for?
2: No, just my guys. I want you to practice. That's all.
1: Finishes higher, me or you?
2: Oh, hold on a second. 2025 results.
0: Dude, look, before I go here, how many more up the Stableford ladder was I than this guy? Many more points.
2: Finished in 88.
0: Second to DFL, 88. Right?
2: Uh-huh. You know, Kittle wasn't much better. He was 81st.
0: Okay.
2: Let's see.
0: Use check.
1: I think I was probably low 60s.
2: 59th.
1: Okay. 59.
0: I'm not getting there. We'll talk about you giving me some strokes, and then we'll talk about it.
1: Okay, we'll talk.
0: It's called a healthy competition. That's what it's called.
1: Yeah, I like that.
0: Have a good time this weekend. Be well, Kyle.
1: All right, thanks, man.
0: Kyle Juszczyk, everybody. I'll see him at the American Century Championship in Lake Tahoe, everybody.
2: So Kyle was minus 8 points. You only get negative points for a double bogey or worse.
0: I'm well aware.
2: Sorry. Just explaining to the audience.
0: Obviously, they might not know.
2: Rich, you had minus 60 points.
0: Yeah.
2: Yeah.
0: Somebody laughing in the back at that? Did I hear that?
2: Tied with Catherine Tappan. 3 points better than Dylan Dreyer.
0: Big fan of Dylan Dreyer.
2: Yeah.
0: Yeah.
2: By the way, I mean...
0: Is it delightful?
2: You're on the heels of Grant Hill and Jason Kelce.
0: I could have gotten
2: Miz,
0: him. I don't
2: so,
0: know.
2: You know what I mean?
0: If like, I shave a few...
2: Right.
0: I'm on it.
2: I got
0: Chris,
2: it. Okay.
0: I'm on it. Trust me.
2: Okay. I want you in that, you know, Kittle-Baker range.
0: That would be
2: this
0: amazing.
2: Year. That's what
0: I'd love
2: I want
0: to play with
2: do.
0: Both of them.
2: Yeah, yeah. Minus 30s. I think you can do it.
0: I can do it.
2: It's a few less doubles.
0: I understand that.
2: Okay.
0: It just...
2: Practice.
0: No, it requires being good.
2: just one extra day a week.
0: 844-204-RICH, number to dial here on the program. When we come back, let's be fair and balanced. Matthew Stafford signed a new contract.
2: Yeah, he did.
0: Or an extension.
2: Ching.
0: Bing bong.
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0: 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Travis in Singapore.
1: Whoa, is this the country?
0: Whoa. Travis in Singapore, you're on the Rich Eisen Show. Travis, you there?
2: Yes, sir. Thanks for taking the call.
0: All right. I will ask the same of our caller from Australia. What's the date and time where you're calling in from right now?
2: It's Saturday morning / Friday night, just before 1 a.m. over here.
0: God bless you, Travis.
3: Nice. On break.
0: What's on your mind, bud?
2: Thank you. Well, I've actually called in a few times before back when I was Travis in Washington State, but I moved here last year. I'm a diehard Rams fan, and in respect to, I guess, what you were just talking about with Juszczyk about all the travel, I want to add 5 more movies to the Niners watch list on their flights this year, if you don't mind.
0: Okay.
2: I want to help them out.
0: All right.
2: You might notice a theme, but I want to help them out.
0: All right. This is very touching. All right. How quickly can you bang them out, Travis?
2: I'll do them quick.
0: There you go.
2: I'll do them quick.
0: Right, go ahead.
2: Number 5, yes. American Underdog. This is specifically for Brock Purdy to watch a quarterback from Iowa actually win a Super Bowl. Number 4, Multiverse of Madness, Doctor Strange. In one of the many multiverses, there might actually be one where the Niners win the Super Bowl.
0: Wow.
2: But probably not.
0: Okay.
3: This is hilarious.
0: Travis, go ahead.
2: Number 3, Be Kind Rewind. Jack Black breaks into an electrical substation, becomes magnetized, and starts erasing VHS tapes. You know, as a coincidence, a VHS tape is what you would watch a Niners Super Bowl win on.
0: Oh. Wow. DJ, he's speaking your language.
4: I don't know Travis, but I really like
0: Travis.
2: I like you too, TJ.
0: Number 2?
2: Number two.
0: Yes.
2: Number 2, Friday Night Lights. Underdog team makes it all the way to the championship. Doesn't quite get all the way there.
0: Okay.
2: Number 1. Dumb and Dumber. Now, you might be wondering why Dumb and Dumber. This is not a comment on anybody in the Niners organization being dumb.
0: Okay.
2: It is, however, the #1 movie in America in 1994, the last time they won the Super Bowl. So they might get a little bit of remembrance by watching Dumb and Dumber.
0: Travis. Wow.
4: Travis.
0: Singapore.
4: My G.
3: Wow.
0: Wow. I mean, for somebody staying up late, you got your rest today. Well done.
4: You know what? You know what Travis has? He's got a lot of hate in his heart.
0: He does.
4: And I love it.
0: Look at you.
3: That's Richard the King on the pedestal.
4: That's the high stuff. Travis has been Travis, what I've been trying to tell people for years, he just put it better than me right here in the way he did it.
0: Correct.
4: Bravo, Travis.
0: My goodness gracious.
4: Yeah! Did we just hang up on Travis?
0: We did. Del Tufo.
3: Rack him.
5: Sorry.
4: Great. You just dropped him?
0: I mean, we were going to talk
3: about
0: it.
3: We were done.
0: That's all right.
4: What would make you...
0: So,
3: Tufo, fat finger.
0: The Rams feeling themselves clearly all the way from Singapore. Mm-hmm. Meanwhile, and old, what is it, Thousand Oaks? Is that where they are?
3: Yeah.
0: Okay.
3: Right down the 101.
0: Well, Les Snead and Sean McVay doing some work with their quarterback. Because we know Sean McVay wanting to make sure Matthew Stafford is happy by looking angry and sad over the drafting of a quarterback that Sean McVay, I think, is very happy to have drafted. Ty Simpson. Well, as you know, money talks and everything else walks. And here's the news. Schefter saying it's a 1-year, $55 million extension worth up to $60 million incentives. Stafford now has 2 years.
3: I said two years.
0: And up to $105 million remaining on his deal with the Rams. If you look at the fine print, meaning the ESPN.com article that Schefter wrote alongside his report, he's scheduled to make $40 million this year, and of the $55 million extension, $5 million is a roster bonus, fully guaranteed at signing. So basically, here's $5 million, Matthew. The remaining $50 becomes guaranteed at the start of next year's new league year, which means that's a $50 million contract for next year if everything works out. The deal also includes $5 million each year in incentives tied to playoff success, meaning $50 million contract in 2027 is in the back pocket. If it all works out, what does that mean? Does it have to be a Super Bowl? Does it not have to be a Super Bowl? Does it have to be something similar to last year? Does it have to be something that we've seen from Matthew Stafford last year? Something close enough? Basically, it's a way to say there's a $50 million a year contract sitting for you next year. Here's another $5 million for this year. Hope you're happy.
1: Pay that man his money.
0: Matthew Stafford. And it sounds like, you know, he is to stay right there.
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0: judge, not me on live television and radio, sir. Oh, you mean one or two stars?
1: Pardon, quarter.
0: I'm sorry. Is this thing on?
2: Hello. What?
0: You just tell me, was it number one or number two? Chris, how dare you? One starter, Chris.
2: Interesting.
0: One starter.
2: Interesting.
0: Now you're going to ask me who that starter is?
2: Interesting.
0: Move on.
3: Where's the toilet's drop?
0: Just keep playing music. Toilet! Toilets. Good.
2: This seemingly has been AFC North week on the Rich Eisen Show.
0: Yeah.
2: Who's going to win the AFC North this year, Steelers or Bengals?
0: More likely than not.
2: More likely.
0: I'm going with Joey B. Healthy. Oh, yeah, man. Most talented roster he's had in a while. Sexy, sexy Dexy in the middle of that defensive line. You know? Let's go. We're going to win games and we're going to win the Super Bowl.
2: I saw Florio.
0: A lot of games.
2: Florio had a piece. You know, you're just learning these waters, Rich. You're learning how to swim in them. But they have odds for every game of the year so far.
0: Okay.
2: Future odds. The Bengals are favored in 15 out of 17 games.
0: Dude, I understand why.
2: Bettors are loving the Bengals right now.
0: I hear you. Last time there was a Super Bowl in SoFi Stadium, and you were played in it for the AFC.
2: Oh, burr.
0: What else, Chris?
2: Speaking of Super Bowls and AFCs, a lot of birthdays this week. Josh Allen had a birthday.
0: Mm-hmm. You know,
2: Patrick Mahomes is going to be 31 during the season. Joe Burrow is going to turn 30 during the season. Lamar is going to turn 30 this season.
0: Oh, who's going to be the best quarterback under the age of 30?
2: More likely to be the AFC Super Bowl 61 quarterback.
0: Yeah.
2: Allen, Mahomes, Burrow, Lamar, or the field?
0: So Drake May's not in this mix here, huh?
2: He's in the field.
0: I mean, okay, yeah, Drake May's in the field.
2: All I hear are these
0: Justin
2: are the four
0: Herbert's
2: best
0: in the
2: quarterbacks.
0: Field. Who else is in the field? Bo Nix in the field.
2: Bo Nix in the field. Yeah.
0: Trevor Lawrence is in the field.
2: Yeah.
0: Daniel Jones is in the field.
2: Shador Daniel Jones.
0: Rodgers is in the field.
2: Rodgers in the field, man.
0: I'll take the quartet. I'll take the quartet. Although I'm toying with the idea of putting the Chargers and the Rams in the Super Bowl together in Super Bowl 6.
2: Really?
0: Yeah.
2: I don't hate that idea.
0: That was my top two teams in my
2: way
0: too soon. Yeah. All right. Yeah. All right. What else?
2: All right. A few more now. Let's get to some of the other sports. Game 3 in San Antonio tonight. More likely to be the bigger total in San Antonio. Hartenstein fouls
0: I
2: or
0: like
2: Wemby blocks?
0: Good one, Chris. I'll go Wemby blocks.
2: Is that five?
0: That's no, I
2: six
0: think Wemby blocks seven.
2: Okay. You think Hartenstein fouls out?
0: By the third quarter. If he's going to be that handsy. If he's going to be that handsy.
4: By the third quarter.
2: Man, that DVD of the cut-up they must have sent the league yesterday.
0: Oh, my God. Did they set it to music?
2: Like,
0: you know?
2: It's like Thriller. It's 8 minutes long.
0: That's right. What else is over there, Chris?
2: How about this one? Is it more likely that both OKC and the both series go seven games or none of them do?
0: Oh.
4: That's a weird.
0: Then it's more likely neither of them do. I don't think Knicks Cavs go seven. I think
2: you were just sitting here an hour ago telling us that, hey, the Cavs came back 2-0.
0: You're putting too much in the ether for me to like without looking for a trapdoor. You're talking too much. Man, you never shut up. He's like the independent network news on Channel 9. yeah, Knicks Cavs don't go, so I'll go neither of them do.
2: Okay, great. Neither do.
0: But I think Spurs and Thunder go seven.
4: Very well.
0: Down to the final possession.
4: Oh, could you imagine?
0: Wouldn't it be great?
4: And then Wemby's got the ball
2: at 30 court.
0: Yeah.
2: It just shoots it from half court. Last one, guys. More likely to happen first. Ohtani gives up a run. Or I backtrack on my stance that he should stop pitching.
0: Ohtani gives up a run. You're not giving that up. You're never giving that up. You've never given it up. You've said it over and over again. You did it for the bit on Overreaction Monday on a Tuesday. But it was a big-ass germ of truth at the center of that. Like a Tootsie Roll pop, okay? It's taken three bites to get to the center. We've taken two shots at you.
2: A one.
0: You're not backing off.
2: A two.
0: You're totally not backing off. You will always say you should never do both. You always say it. But, oh, man, he'll give up a run. You're never giving up that ghost. Neither are we, because he's just so awesome. You barked up the wrong tree. You chose the wrong guy.
1: Right.
0: See, honestly, if you could, TJ Jefferson.
1: Yes, sir.
0: You could name the top five athletes you should never doubt.
1: Okay.
0: Never say you never say never.
1: Yep.
0: About this guy. Is Ohtani one?
1: Oh,
0: right now.
1: If he's not one, he's two.
0: Current active athlete, any sport. Top five athletes you should never doubt. You should never put it into existence. I don't think they should do that. Ohtani's number one.
1: Yeah, if he ain't.
0: Number one.
1: Yeah.
0: Good luck.
2: Again, you're welcome for inspiring him.
0: What's More Likely is brought to you by Pella Windows and Doors. 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When we come back, I heard something from Jackson Dart I've been waiting to hear.
1: A word?
0: He has said it. It's about time, where I almost went full Lizzo on you. Coming up next.
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0: 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Jackson Dart, highly talented young quarterback of the New York Giants. He's got a knack for winning. Remember that? They started him last year, took out Russ, put in Jackson Dart, and all he did was beat a Chargers team that was unbeaten at the time. That was a whoa moment.
1: Yep.
0: Whoa, the kid's got some moxie. He's got some grit. He's got some legs. He's got some arms. And then him and Scataboo. Started hooking up like Tango and Cash.
2: A knack for winning, though?
0: He does have a knack.
2: He has four wins.
0: He's got a knack for winning football. How about that? He's got a knack. Sure. Listen to this Cowboy fan over there. Can't even fathom the Giants have a quarterback that can win football games and is good at it.
3: I'm just giving you stats. It's Christmas.
0: All I'm saying, though, is I've been saying it over and over and over again. You've got to be the quarterback of Big Blue football, not the Big Blue tent. You can't win games from inside the tent.
2: That's true.
0: You got to slide. You got to know when to get out of bounds. Every single time he would do it, and you'd hear him say, I'm going to keep doing it. And then the Patriots blew him up. What was that? Christian Ellis who blew him up on the sideline?
1: Yes, sir.
0: He kept on tiptoeing down the sideline. Says, get out of bounds on a Thursday night. What are you doing?
3: Lit up.
0: And then the NFC East Hard Knocks, picked up one of the Commanders coaches saying, we know he's going to put himself at risk.
1: Right.
0: And then he just, every time, he's like, I'm a young guy. I've known how to get this way. I got here. Is by playing that style of football. And I'm like, no. Yeah, that may be the reason why you got there. You got here. But if you want to stay here, you got to figure out where the gray area is, or that big ass white stripe that's your friend.
1: Get to it.
0: So he was asked on Thursday, he's asked about the philosophy that he's got coming into this season on this front. And you tell me if somebody's gotten to him.
4: Yeah, that was one of like our first meetings, with Coach Callahan, pulling up my tape and, just going over situationally, like, is it worth the risk here in this situation? And, that's what we talk about a ton, is just situationally, just being smart. Coach Giro talked about it today. It's important for the quarterback to make sure that, how he's feeling one play, that he's going to feel, that same way the next play. And then at the same time, just having the experience last year of sitting out two games, I hadn't done that in my career. So, I just hated that time of not being out there with my teammates. So I obviously understand, the most important thing is to be out there. So, you just grow and learn from things. I think I'm going to do a good job at it this year for sure.
0: Yes. Yes. Yes. Jackson Dart. Yes. Brian Callahan, the quarterback's coach, formerly the HC of the Tennessee Titans, right. Quarterback's coach, passing game coordinator. He's already in line for assistant coach of the year. Any of them who sat him down, that's the guy. That's all we want to hear, Jackson. That's it. Yes. Yes. Correct. It sucked sitting out. There's an idea of how to figure out. I'll put the pedal to the metal here, and I'll take my foot off the gas there, and I'll get my ass out of bounds when it's necessary. Yes. John Harbaugh bringing it to the Giants. Oh, yes. This is what we're talking about. John Harbaugh talking about the Jackson Dart leadership qualities.
5: It's a hard question to answer just because, what's his leadership style? I just think he's probably the best way I could say he's genuine, probably. He's just himself. He is who he is. You know, he wants every play. The thing I've noticed about him is he wants every play to be perfect and every play to be successful. It's probably a good place to start. Ultra competitive guy, and if it doesn't go right, he's not happy. You know, and he'll get to the next play. But I've seen him make a bunch of plays. He's enthusiastic. He's charismatic. The guys love him. But this dude works. And he works at it, and he wants to be great. So the coach appreciate that.
0: Oh, Giants fans are out of their minds right now, probably. Yeah, great. This is what we're talking about. All of it. Every last bit of it.
1: Yeah, whatever.
0: Okay. TJ, I'm sorry. I'm sorry if the Giants are beginning to get it right, sir.
3: I got to play this role.
0: I mean, all due respect to Daboll, who, by the way, won Coach of the Year with Daniel Jones for the Giants, right? I get it, but this is what we're talking about. They got through to the kid. You can still play like Jackson Dart and still be a new Jackson Dart. It's called maturing. It's called getting better. It's called here we go, Giants. 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

0: be ready for training camp. Don't know. We're going to go through the OTAs and the mini camps. It'll be like, oh, I did a little bit of this, did a little bit of that. Let's see it. Mahomes will be like, I'm working on it. Daniel Jones will just be, what? Because he doesn't answer questions. Number three. Here we go. And this is going to be a question as well. Certainly with Atlanta, if Penix is ready or not. Do we have a quarterback competition here or no? Or nah? Nah. Quarterback competition or nah?
1: Or nah.
0: Minnesota.
1: Oh.
0: Is that a quarterback competition? Cool. Or is it really, it's thank you for your participation last year, nine.
1: Right.
0: We got Kyler Murray at $1.3 million. Thank you for your rehab, Michael Penix. Beautiful wedding you had.
1: Yeah.
0: But Tua is here for $1.3 million. Sure. And then Cleveland.
2: This is for you.
0: I think it's Deshaun Watson's gig, but you heard Todd Monken yesterday talk about how Shador's come miles.
2: Miles.
0: Speaking of miles, number two on the list.
2: Miles.
0: Number two on the list.
1: Miles?
0: We'll play the soundbite if you take the music down for a moment here, Jay. So Todd Monken is doing his press conference in Cleveland and gets asked this question if he's had a face-to-face meeting with Myles Garrett yet.
3: For the record, have you had any face-to-face with Garrett yet?
4: Myles?
3: Yeah.
4: No.
0: So, okay. First of all, Miles? Like, what? Like,
1: Miles?
0: What are we talking about? Like,
1: playoffs?
0: Brad Garrett? All of a sudden, we're talking about, you know, Raymond? You know what I mean? Leif? Remember Leif Garrett?
2: Leif Garrett. He was big in
0: this. Oh, yeah. Is that the Garrett?
1: That?
0: Jason Garrett?
1: His?
0: Garrett Morris? What are they getting? And then he says, like, Miles? Like, Miles? No.
2: Radio
0: like, sort of like, why would you even ask me that? You know the answer. I haven't spoken. I'm like,
1: we need Colin Hanks back. What type of stepfather is Todd Monken?
0: I don't.
1: He passed the clicker.
0: Number two.
1: Seen the kids
0: of the NFL burning question still remaining is what is up with Myles Garrett in Cleveland? Okay, we pushed a payment to him deep into the summer, like
1: restructure.
0: Oh, so there's nothing to see here. But he still hasn't met with the new head coach yet.
1: He's been the head coach for like 4 months.
0: Who?
1: What? Todd?
0: Todd?
1: What?
0: Bridges?
2: Todd?
0: Bridges. What are the Todd?
2: Todd.
1: Yeah.
2: Todd.
0: McShay?
1: McShay?
0: Huh? What Todd? Todd? Richard?
1: Richard. All right. What? Miles?
0: Number one, the most burning NFL question remaining in the NFL is a simple one. Is A.J. Brown going to be a Patriot in the next few days or what? Man. Like, okay.
2: Hey, Brockman has to.
1: Today's Edelman's birthday, by the way.
0: Happy birthday,
1: Jewel. You know what I mean?
0: 11.
1: Jewel, give him the blessing. Jules. Wear 11. Let's go.
0: Oh, I don't know about that. That's a tall order.
1: Go number one?
0: I don't know. Why not?
2: What about two?
0: Okay. That's the number one burning question that's remaining. That one could be answered the soonest out of all. Okay, one more.
2: Oh, that one. Jump the gun a little bit.
0: This may not be burning. There may be no. You go there and you're like, do you smell anything burning? I don't.
1: TJ's candle.
0: Nope.
2: It does smell good.
0: Is anything burning in Vegas with Max Crosby? I'm going to keep banging this drum until we see week one hit and Max Crosby's out there for the Vegas Raiders. That's it. Okay? The Vegas Raiders, week one, home for Miami. Are we seeing Max Crosby trying to track down Malik Willis in his Raiders uniform or not? Or are we going to just hear like, you know what, he's still a little pissed. He's still not happy. That happened. He's just happy to have been back. He's now, it's June, he's healthy. He hasn't spoken yet to
1: no podcast.
0: Outside of his podcast.
1: Yeah,
0: So those are the burning questions still remaining presented by Hyundai. 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They'll sneak in a win-loss game or two as we go out the door Memorial Day weekend.
1: Love
0: this
1: it.
0: Is the Rich Eisen Show, everybody.
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0: anything negative about him. But when we look at it and you say he wasn't touched, I often don't see times where he falls down and he wasn't touched. Now, it may not be much contact, but Shea's not getting those calls in the playoffs. And you notice his free throw numbers are way down in comparison to what happens in the regular season. So just like they're not making those calls on the other end for Victor, Shea's not getting them either. When he goes to free throw line, it's because he was fouled. Doesn't really bother me at all because it's part of the game, his gamesmanship. Again, for everybody that has a criticism, do they go back and criticize LeBron for doing the same thing? And so when you look at it, like, it's part of the game. It has happened. Again, I retired in 2005, so I'll say it's happened from 05, 06 until now. It's been going on for 20 years. It wasn't happening back in the 90s and the early 2000s, back when I was lacing them up.
1: Corey, tonight, when you look at, you know, game three for the San Antonio Spurs, you have Fox and also Dylan Harper. Both of those guys are questionable. They're going to be game-time decisions. That leads me to Stephon Castle. He's been phenomenal, but at times he's led to me almost pulling my hair out. 20 turnovers in two games, 11 in the first game, 9 in game two. What must he do better in order for San Antonio to get a victory tonight in game three?
0: Well, I think he takes singles. Don't worry about home runs. But when you look at it, Harry, think about this. This is his first ever playoff experience. He doesn't have more turnovers than James Harden does in the playoffs. And this is James Harden's 17th year in playoff experience. This playoff game is so different than what you see in the regular season. And this is the first time Stephon Castle is going through it. You also look at how much more he's handling the basketball, especially without Fox on the floor. So when you're missing your point guard, now Stephon Castle moves over. Dylan Harper's really playing more off the ball. So he's having to make pretty much every play for the Spurs. And he did have 11 turnovers in game one. However, that was a double overtime game. So that's extended minutes that he's playing 50 minutes in that game, and fatigued. He was fatigued in game two. I believe, you know, Steph's going to clean it up. I do believe he will be better with the basketball. And also consider, those 20 turnovers came against the team that is the best in the NBA of turning over their opponent on their home floor. It'll be completely different tonight for him in San Antonio.
2: Corey, you played the first few years of your career in San Antonio. You know the organization really well, obviously. They have not been in a Western Conference final in a long time. What do you expect that building to be like tonight?
0: It's going to be crazy. And, Jonathan, I'm going to be in there as a fan, my alumni seat, going in and watching the game. I'm in San Antonio now. I'm headed to my BFF, Monty Williams' house. His son, Elijah, graduated, so we got a graduation party. I'm headed there, and then I'm on my way down to Frost Bank for game three. It is going to be absolutely bananas. And the Spurs are going to have every bit of encouragement, influence. The crowd is going to be crazy to try to match what happens in OKC. I firmly expect for the Spurs to have a strong performance tonight, but I also expect for this to go back to OKC tied at 2-2. I think the defending champs will find a way to get one of these two games in San Antonio and make sure we got a three-game series moving forward.
2: Great job, Corey. Enjoy the game tonight. Thanks for joining us here. Appreciate it.
0: Appreciate you guys having me.
2: That's Corey Alexander, ESPN basketball analyst, stopping by here, Freddie and Harry on ESPN Radio. We are presented by Progressive Insurance. What's the plan tonight, Harry? We do the show here. We're taking you up until 7 p.m. Eastern time. We got the basketball at 8:30 p.m. Eastern time. Are we setting up? Are we spotting up, making sure we got a comfortable situation for some basketball this evening?
1: Oh, yeah. I'm going to go downstairs in my basement. My wife bought me some new couches for Christmas. So me and my son, I don't know if my daughter and my wife and my niece are going to come down there, or grandma. So it's going to probably just be me and my son down there on the big couch by ourselves with our feet kicked up, just enjoying the moment.
2: Are the Cleveland Cavaliers done? The Cavs have to defend their home court tomorrow night. We want to hear from you. 888-SAY-ESPN, 888-729-3776. Would the Knicks have a real chance against one of these teams tonight in the NBA Finals? That after Harry has this from Granger.
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1: As families head into summer travel season, there's one thing many people forget to plan for. What happens if someone gets sick when you're away from home? Joining us now is Dr. Peter McCullough with some smart ways to be prepared before summer begins. Doctor, summer is supposed to be relaxing, but travel can come with surprises. So why is summer a time when families should think ahead medically?
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1: What are some of the most common issues that families will run into during these summer trips from a medical standpoint?
2: Various forms of food poisoning or traveler's diarrhea, getting viral upper respiratory tract infections that get too far along and they become a bacterial secondary infection like a bronchitis, then of course usual things like bladder infections, yeast infections.
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0: from the other side of things. Are the Cavs done? We want to hear from you. 888-SAY-ESPN, 888-729-3776. If you want to hop aboard on a Love Friday.
1: Love Friday.
0: He's Harry Douglas. I'm Jonathan Zaslow. I know our voices sound very similar. I'm in for Freddie Coleman. I want to make sure everybody knows I'm not Freddie. I'm Zaslow. And, of course, Freddie and Harry is presented by Progressive Insurance. All right, let's hear from Eric. He is in New York. Eric's probably very excited. Go ahead, Eric. You're on Freddie and Harry on ESPN Radio.
2: What's up, Jonathan? How you doing, man?
0: Good. How are you, player?
2: I'm doing great. AC, what's up, baby?
3: E Dizzle on the mizzy microphone. What's up, baby?
2: Everything's good, man. Hey, I want to highlight, first of all, I want to say this. You know I'm a diehard Knicks fan, but it's not going to be easy. And this series is not over. Cleveland is going to put up a fight. But I like the Knicks mentality. All they said was, next game. And I'm going to highlight some things you said, Harry, because the way the Knicks are playing, also their mindset, ain't about me. It's about the team, what Josh Hart says. Okay? And think about this. Shamet was out the rotation for a while. Okay? He comes back. And OG went down. He stepped right up. Alvarado was out the rotation. Now he's making big plays. And shout out to Clarkson. Clarkson was buried. He was not even in rotation during the season. And now he wasn't inserted until toward the end, and now he's a contributor. So this mentality that it ain't about me, it's about the team, who's going to be the hero, next game who's going to help Brunson. I'm loving my Knicks, man. And we got a damn good shot at going all the way. But just worry about game three. Just worry about game three right now.
0: Thanks for the call, Eric. Harry, I've had a terrible time being able to get a good feel on a game-to-game basis for this Cavaliers team. You know, I did not see them winning Game 5 in Detroit last round. I thought they were going to lock things up at home Game 6 against the Pistons. And then I thought they were dead in the water after blowing that game and then having to go to Detroit for Game 7, and they wind up beating the Pistons there by 30. So I don't have a good feel for this Cavaliers team. And what I'm trying to say is I'm not going to count them out tomorrow night. They've surprised me several times so far this postseason.
3: Yeah, they've been Dr. Jekyll and Mr. Hyde, but they have been phenomenal at home throughout this playoffs. And I want to see what that game three is going to look like tomorrow. Let's go to Chris in Virginia on the Cleveland Cavaliers and his thoughts.
4: Hey, guys. How y'all doing?
0: Good.
3: Doing well.
4: Hey, so I would like to say that Cleveland is done, and the reason for that is the choke job in Game 1. I mean, had they sealed the deal on that, it would have sucked the soul out of Madison Square Garden. It would have sucked the soul out of the Knicks, and they got home cooking and could have closed this thing out. But just can't come back from a loss like that, and I think Kenny Atkinson has lost the locker room. I think he's lost the team, and I just think that I don't even think they win a game now. I think it's going to be swept. I don't think you come back from that. And I think they got to move on from Kenny Atkinson after the series.
0: Thanks for the call, Chris. I'm always going to push back on that kind of stuff, the loss, the locker room stuff. You know,
3: I'm not going for it either, Zaz. Because, and here's why. And I'm sorry to cut you off. If Kenny Atkinson would have lost the locker room, we wouldn't have seen that game get cut to single digits in the fourth quarter last night. You wouldn't have seen it become a 7-point game. You wouldn't have seen it become an 8-point game. We've got to remember now, Donovan Mitchell is hampered a little bit. You can easily tell he's not the explosive Donovan Mitchell that we've seen throughout the playoffs or in the regular season. So if that locker room would have been lost, I don't think they would have even came anywhere close to coming back in the fourth quarter last night.
0: Yeah, like if you want to be critical of Kenny Atkinson, and I've certainly been critical, I think he was terrible in game number one, all right? But lost the locker room, like, Cavs were up by 4 at halftime. You know, like he's lost his locker room. Maybe you're winning. What are you talking about? You know, so I don't buy into that kind of stuff. And I'll also tell you, Harry, you know, maybe I would have bought into that if yesterday's game two, the Knicks just come out and they're ahead by 15 right out the gates, and the Cavs look like dead team walking. That wasn't the case. That was not the case. So I'm not counting Cleveland out tomorrow. I got to see what they look like at home. Like you said, they've been 6-1 at home so far this season. I think tomorrow night's going to be a lot of fun. Coming up next, do you subscribe to the argument of the Thunder playing unethical basketball? That's next. Freddie and Harry on ESPN Radio.
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0: Putting the jersey up in the rafters, that's the highest honor. 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I would lean toward the Lakers putting a statue on LeBron.
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16: After the Eagles took it to them in the Super Bowl, that team did not look the same when Mahomes was healthy earlier in the year. You have Travis Kelce returning, who's obviously at the end of his career. Secondary, gone. They went to L.A. And most importantly, they're in a very difficult division. I'm not ready to go there with the Chiefs and just assume that because Patrick Mahomes is going to come back healthy, they're going to be able to return to form and get back to the Super Bowl.
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0: LeBron James and you bring in the next person, because I'm pretty sure a person that you're going to bring in, probably some trades would have been made, or if it's a player that you feel like can mesh with Luka and Austin Reeves and you guys can try to go to the promised land, you feel comfortable with. You can't, if you make that move, you can't be worried about what other people think and what other people are saying, including LeBron James. If you're going to stand 10 toes down and say, hey, we're moving forward as an organization, stand 10 toes on that and move forward. Don't be worried about what this person is saying, that person is saying, including LeBron James. That's how I feel.
1: It's pretty amazing. It felt like if you and I were having this this conversation between you and I, it's taken place 2-3 months ago. It makes perfect sense, the idea that the Lakers would say, we need to move forward, we're moving on here, we need to make moves, we can't afford to sit and wait for what you're going to decide. But things went so well the second half of the season, and even in the playoffs without Luka Doncic and half of it without Austin Reeves, that we're back in a spot where what's best for the Lakers is for LeBron to return. Like, this wasn't supposed to be such a difficult scenario, such a difficult situation for the Lakers if we were talking about this back in December or January. Like, all signs were pointing to both parties being totally cool moving on.
0: But I don't feel like LeBron is retiring.
1: He's not retiring.
0: I believe he's coming back to the Los Angeles Lakers with their organization, and they're going to give it another run. Because think about this. You know, when you trade for Luka in the middle of the season, you don't have a full offseason together, and then you come in a year two with you, Luka, and Austin Reeves. Guys are getting banged up towards the tail end of the season. LeBron starts the season hurt. Austin Reeves and both Luka got hurt, could not play early on in the playoffs. You say to yourself, man, like, can we just have a full moment where our core guys are available to play in the playoffs and for an entire season so we can try to make some noise? That's still in the back of the mind, in my opinion, of LeBron James, Luka, Austin Reeves, and also Rob Pelinka.
1: Let's hear from LeBron on the Mind the Game podcast. What matters most to him this offseason?
2: Year 24 is not a starting at the bottom.
3: Yeah. No, there's no way. There's no way. Winning is most important, because you want to be excited about going to work every day. You want to be excited about, you know, like I said earlier, winning the day, you know, and being around a group of guys that, you know, feel the same way and trying not to take steps backwards. You know, understand the season is a long marathon and whatever the case may be. But those building blocks throughout the course of the season is what matters to when you get to the marathon, and that's what, or when you get to the sprint, which is now, you know, the postseason. Yeah. So
2: another part of the equation is family. I mean, your kids have grown up for the most part in LA.
3: Yeah.
2: You know, you got to consider that. At the same time, like, you're not going to go sign a 6-year deal somewhere. So,
3: right.
2: It's
3: very important. And it's up there. I mean, 1A and 1B is like where do I feel comfortable with doing with my career, but also with my family.
1: The family part is why he's not going to leave the Lakers. And I guess you could say, like, oh, but maybe he'll go to the Clippers. I guess. But the family part is why he's not going to leave Los Angeles. He's not a player who's chasing that elusive championship and is going to be willing to pick up his family and move them with him for the very end of his career, or move without his family for the final year of his career. Don't see it happening.
0: No, like when you look, y'all, being a part of being a father, especially when you have a job, and the best thing for a lot of you, if you have a job that demands you to be on the road and stuff a lot, you have to be present when you're home and also present when you're not away. And LeBron James has a daughter, and we all know these little girls are daddy's girl. I know mine is. And his wife is an important piece of this process as well, too, right? So just to pick up and say, hey, I'm going to this side of the country and the family not follow him. We also got to remember, Bronny is a member of the Los Angeles Lakers. Like, his son, Bryce, is also on the West Coast. He's in Arizona, but not too far away. Mm-hmm. So all these things, his businesses, right, from a off-of-the-court basketball standpoint, he has done very, very well in the city of Los Angeles. I don't think LeBron James is leaving that. But I think the top two people who have a say in that is going to be Savannah James and his daughter. Those are the top two people. I know LeBron said, you know what, where I'm, nope, I hear you, LeBron. Your wife
1: and
0: your daughter
1: first
0: are going to have a major say in where you play next season, which is probably going to be Los Angeles.
1: The women come first. You said it all there, Harry. He's Harry Douglas. I'm Jonathan Zaslow. Coming up next, we're going to hit that number, Freddie and Harry, on ESPN Radio.
0: Hit it!
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0: Yeah, I'm going over as well. I'd probably go over the 43.5 with just points and rebounds tonight. You're also throwing in maybe a few assists. Yeah, I'm going over.
1: Helping out the people here on DraftKings Sportsbook. Donovan Mitchell on Saturday, over under 3.5 three-pointers made against the Knicks at home. Zaz, what do you like there?
0: This is a thinker.
2: Yeah, this is a tough one.
0: This is a thinker. You know what? I'm going to go under, but that doesn't mean that I don't think he's going to play well. All right? Obviously, Cleveland's at home. I just think, if he's super aggressive, he's attacking the basket. He's getting to the free throw line. And you could still make three from deep and like, hey, that's a great performance. So I'm going to go under.
2: I'm going to go over, but here's the only reason why. The aggressiveness that we've seen Donovan Mitchell have early in game one, we didn't see too much of in game two because something is bothering him. I don't think we're going to see that aggressive Donovan Mitchell from an explosive standpoint. So why not rely a little bit more on the three-point line? So I'm going over. He will have four or more three-pointers.
1: All right, let's go to the NHL tonight. The Golden Knights and Avalanche are playing game number two. Golden Knights won the first one 4-1. On DraftKings Sportsbook, Harry, the goal total is at 6.5. What do you like there? Do you think they'll go over or under 6.5 goals?
2: Well, Kel McCarr suffered an injury, right?
1: He is out for this one.
2: He's still out. Yeah, I'm going to go under in this one. If he was playing, we know the fastest team on the ice in the NHL is the Colorado Avalanche. Vegas Knights surprised a lot of people in game one, but I'm still going under. I think it would be about 5 goals, to be honest.
0: It's an excellent point by Harry there, noting that Kel McCarr was once again ruled out earlier today. But I think the Avalanche bounced back in a big way, and that means they're going to do some scoring. So I'm going to go over.
1: Great article on ESPN.com by Ryan S. Clark about Brent Burns of the Colorado Avalanche and how us Sharks fans and plenty of others in the NHL are pulling for him. Last one here. We got the return of Gerrit Cole for the New York Yankees. Okay. Hear that, Harry?
2: I hear you.
1: Return of Gerrit Cole, baby. So on DraftKings Sportsbook, 4.5 strikeouts is the total, Zaz. What do you like there?
0: Yeah, I'm going to go over, but more importantly, it always it throws me off with the us Sharks fans. It's unbelievable. Sharks fans.
1: Yeah, baby.
0: Crazy.
2: I'm going over as well, and we do know the Yankees are going to need him, especially when it comes to the postseason, if they have an opportunity to make it
1: Should
2: to the
1: get
2: World
1: a full,
2: Series.
1: Full work
2: I'm not done,
1: tonight.
2: E. I'm not done. If they have an opportunity to make it to a World Series.
0: Has this recent playoff run changed your perception of the Knicks?
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6: I can't help but go to the place of think about the bet that Leon Rose made on the Villanova culture and importing that. They had Jalen Brunson, getting Josh Hart, making the move to bring over Mikal Bridges, three of the key ingredients that Jay Wright was working with when that team was contending for titles. And I know Stephen A. always talks about the hefty price that the Knicks paid in order to bring over Bridges, who I thought was great last night. And maybe it wasn't just an investment in the player. Maybe it was an investment in the culture of the team. Having that element in your locker room, listening to what they're saying, it's a culture that the Knicks haven't had in that building for a really long time. And now they are on the doorstep of getting back to the NBA Finals for the first time in a quarter century.
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0: other? Is it real animosity?
1: I think it's building. You know, I keep hearing that Victor hates OKC, and hate is a strong word, but, you know, it definitely doesn't like Chet Holmgren going back to, you know, FIBA days. But you can sense that it's building, and it's building quickly. It kind of feels like we're playing game five tonight and it's game three, you know, just because it's going to get testy. And it's unfortunate that a couple of guys have gotten injured. I hope everybody can play. I can't imagine, you know, that everybody's going to be healthy tonight just based on 48 hours and the every other day setup here in the conference finals. But, you know, if this is going to be the rivalry we all think it's going to be over the next few years, this is just kind of a scratch the surface of good old-fashioned sports hate that we're getting.
2: Because J-Dub will not be playing in this game three, who outside of Shea needs to be sensational for OKC?
1: Yeah, I think, you know, and Chet Holmgren has really struggled, not just in this series, but against San Antonio all season. I mean, I think he's averaging 10 points per game, and they've played six or seven times, you know, so far this season. A.J. Mitchell has been the answer, you know, in the Lakers series and the end of the Suns series when J-Dub was unable to play. When we last saw A.J. Mitchell, I thought he was grabbing toward his right quad. He's not on the injured list. You know, I've been told from the Thunder people that he's good to go today. So that's one of the guys. And then obviously Alex Caruso has been incredible in the first two games. The bench was tremendous. But I think, you know, it's probably got to be Chet Holmgren having some kind of breakout. And if he's healthy enough, A.J. Mitchell has to, you know, do what he did for the six games that J-Dub was unavailable.
2: Kesty, I don't understand why Chet Holmgren only shoots the basketball when Victor is not in the doggone game. Like, I noticed that the last game, like, he really only shoots the basketball when Victor is not in the ball game. And I would never understand that mindset. What say you?
1: Yeah, look, maybe it's just all the minutes they've logged together, and you just get this sense of this hasn't worked. And so now I'm going to peel off or not shoot. And I don't know if you can retrain yourself. I'm guessing you can. I think, you know, you have to approach the game a little bit differently. Maybe that's throwing him off as well. But yeah, there's something about Wembanyama that so far has Holmgren a little bit crossed up this year, for sure. There's no doubt about it. You know, and that's part of the reason why San Antonio's had as much success against the Thunder all the times they've played is, you know, we see OKC when they're humming. You know, we saw it on Wednesday night, you know, game two, turn the ball over, get the engine going, get that bench playing. But Holmgren, you know, his numbers were up a little bit, but they weren't substantially up. For some reason, there's a little bit of a block there, you know, a physical block, a mental block, whatever you want to call it, that, you know, he's going to have to work on because he's got a lot of years to go against Wemby in San Antonio.
0: Mark Castasciuri's on the call tonight, 8:30 p.m. Eastern, as the Spurs have Game 3 in San Antonio hosting the Oklahoma City Thunder. Kesty, have a great call. Enjoy the rest of this series. Thanks for hanging out with us.
1: I appreciate it. I can't predict the future either, but I can almost guarantee a margarita on the Riverwalk at about 11 Central Time tonight. I think that's okay. The future for me. I think.
0: All right, you're in control of that.
2: Especially on a Love Friday, Kesty.
0: Great job, Kesty. Thanks
1: go.
0: A lot.
1: Talk to you soon, guys.
0: You know, that building's going to be on fire tonight. The Spurs have gone. Their last championship was 12 years ago, the Spurs. And at that championship in 2014, it was their fifth in the span of 15 years. So think about that, Harry. Five championships in 15 years, and they've gone now 12 years without a single one. This is as close as they've been in a long time, the Western Conference Finals. That building's going to be charged up this evening. Coming up next, Matthew Stafford. That's right. They drafted a quarterback in the first round this year, the Rams. But Stafford gets a monster extension. We'll tell you about it next. Freddie and Harry on ESPN Radio.
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13: As families head into summer travel season, there's one thing many people forget to plan for. 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Joining us now is Dr. Peter McCullough with some smart ways to be prepared before summer begins. Doctor, summer is supposed to be relaxing, but travel can come with surprises. So why is summer a time when families should think ahead medically?
14: Because there's always stress about getting sick on a trip and then ending up in the urgent care.
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0: talked about. Being strong going to the basketball. Protecting the guy that is throwing the basketball to you. Making the simple play instead of the spectacular play. Understanding if you're on the break and it's 2 or 3 on 4, that you don't always have to force the issue.
1: I think tonight's going to be pretty great. I don't think home court advantage matters. I'd rather have the game in my building. You know, if I'm San Antonio, I like that we're back home. The crowd's going to be great. It's going to be a lot of fun. They haven't had a Western Conference final in San Antonio in a really long time. It's going to be a tremendous atmosphere. But this is the kind of series where I need – these teams aren't fazed by playing on the road. These teams aren't fazed by the crowd getting on them, free throws, or what have you. Now, you know, if I'm not saying that if you're not in the middle of a massive run, like in game one at Madison Square Garden, that you shouldn't use a timeout to try and break it up like you're Kenny Atkinson, who thought maybe the timeouts carry over to game two. I'm not saying that you should allow that, but these two teams are playing at such a high level, and it's great for us as fans watching, but they're playing at such a high level that, like, it doesn't even matter the games in San Antonio tonight. It's a pick 'em. It's a toss-up.
0: But also, I think for OKC's perspective, I want to see how they fare up tonight without J-Dub, Jalen Williams, that is, when you're going against also an elite opponent defensively. Mm-hmm. Because we've seen A.J. Mitchell be phenomenal versus the Phoenix Suns and also the Los Angeles Lakers. Now when that opponent is elite defensively just like you, A.J. Mitchell, are you going to show up tonight and do it consistently while J-Dub is out?
1: You'll hear the call tonight right here, NBA on ESPN Radio, an 8:30 Eastern start time, Spurs, Thunder. He's Harry Douglas. I'm Jonathan Zaslow. In for Freddie Coleman. Coming up next, we got the call of the week and other news right here on ESPN Radio and the ESPN app.
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0: draft because I had no clue at the time. But I want to give myself an option to play multiple sports. I'm playing professionally one of the sports, and then God opened and closed those doors, and then I had to continue to build, you know, what the opportunities that came about daily. And so I think just being able to, you know, make choices and being willing to live those consequences.
1: Well, it certainly all worked out for you, and now you're taking all that experience to Florida A&M since you're the head basketball coach there. Charlie Ward, we so appreciate your time. Thanks.
0: Thank you, Oz, for having me.
1: It's really incredible. I mean, obviously the only person in NBA history to have a Heisman Trophy and to have played in the NBA. Such an incredible thing. Tune in for baseball action tomorrow as the Cubbies host the Astros, presented by Progressive Insurance. 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That game is headed your way in a little less than 20 minutes from now right here on ESPN Radio. So let's get you set for it.
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0: champion. It is there's no place for it, and it is to some degree a bit shameful that a player that good is on the floor as much as he is.
1: As much as he is, I mean, it's certainly unbecoming from an aesthetic perspective, but also if it wins, then they're going to do it. That's just the reality of the situation. We got the word that De'Aaron Fox for the Spurs, Dylan Harper, they're both cleared to play tonight in game three. Jalen Williams for OKC has been ruled out of game three. So we will have more on those injuries as the pregame coverage heads your way right here on ESPN Radio. Spurs Thunder, we will see. We think that this thing is going seven. Me and home team think this thing is going all the way. We want it to. It's such a darn good series. Right now, it's headed your way right here on ESPN Radio.
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